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0: I'm joined by Chase Matthew for this one. I'm just saying all my exes would agree. We'll play that song and talk about stages as I count down the hits with Lon Helton of Country Aircheck. Right now, here's Lon with the week's hottest song.
1: Well, thanks, Lauren, and our radio stations give that honor to Kenny Chesney and Carrie On.

0: Kenny Chesney and the week's hottest song, Carry On. Later, we're going to find out if Kenny carries on all the way to number one on Country Countdown USA. Each week, I'm joined by a top country star who stops by the studio to give me a hand counting down the hits. Along this week is Lauren Elena. How are you?
1: I'm good. How are you? Good.
0: We were just talking about you've been around, I've been around, but we haven't really seen each other a lot or met much or talked much, so I'm so excited to have you here.
1: I know. That is criminal. How have we let that happen? I've been here for 15 years, Lauren. What are we doing?
0: Well, that's a great question. 15 years. Wow.
1: 15 years, yeah.
0: There's a lot to unwrap there. We'll do it a lot.
1: We got a lot of talking to do, I'm sure.
0: There's all kinds of stuff to talk about. Just your career from American Idol to here, of course, which you're probably tired of talking about. But it's still a fascinating story, I think, in a lot of ways. New album, though, Stages, which I love. It has on it the current top 10 with Chase Matthew, All My Exes, which is fun. And later, too, I want to hear your side of how you and Chase got together. But I also have a tape clip for you of Chase explaining that.
1: Okay.
0: Right. And of course, you hit the road with the Stages tour. You got a lot going on right now.
1: A lot going on.
0: Lots to do with Lauren Elena as we get along. Right now, we're going to get things started at number 30. This is Kenny Chesney, and Remember Me That Way.

0: the latest from Kenny Chesney, leading off the week's Top 30, Remember Me That Way. Lauren Elena is my co-host this week. Your current Top 10 is All My Exes, featuring, of course, Chase Matthew. You're one of the writers on this song, so just give me a sense of how it came about.
1: Honestly, writing this song was unlike any other song I've ever really written because the idea was started without me, and they had started the song and had the idea, you know, the hook, basically. I ain't saying that you're right about me. I'm just saying all my exes would agree. And I learned a lot from All My Exes. All My Exes, the song, and All My Exes, the people. And then we recorded it, and I really didn't think it was going on the album. We weren't really going to do this song, but my husband, Cameron, heard this song when I wrote it, and he was like, this is a hit. You have to record this song. And I was like, it's just so different for me. Like, I'm not even sure that's what my fans want to hear from me. And he was like, I'm just telling you, it's a hit. And he started, like, campaigning for this song for years. I'm not kidding. It was years that he was trying to get me to record this song. And we went on tour with Al Dean and Chase Matthew. Chase was first of three. And we met him on that tour. And my husband literally can be friends with anyone within 5 minutes. He became...
0: right.
1: It's just, he has the best personality. And he became fast friends with Chase Matthew and said, hey, I've got this song I'm going to play you. I don't even think Lauren's going to cut this song, but I'm trying to convince her to do it. I'm going to play it for you and see if you like it. And if you do, maybe you should record it with her.
0: I tell you what, I'm going to put that on hold a second because I want you to hear Chase's version of this. And then we'll get the rest of your version, right?
1: Okay.
0: First, though, we're going to hear the song we're talking about. My co-host, Lauren Elena, along with Chase Matthew, All My Exes.

My co-host Lauren Elena, along with Chase Matthew, All My Exes. And in just a little bit, we're going to hear Chase's side of the story on how he actually became part of that song. Right now, Lauren and I are number 29 in the countdown. Here's Parker McCollum and Killin' Me.

0: Parker McCollum up one at number 29, Killing Me. I am Lon Helton, and coming up, Kane Brown makes a tattoo challenge to my co-host, Lauren Elena.
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9: 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And Goan Hypnosis is a behavior therapy concentrated, a sequence patented in 2002 for rewiring the subconscious, engineered to kill cravings, food or cigarettes, leave you full on half the food, take off 10, 20, 30 pounds or more with no willpower. 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

0: Kevin Powers and Shaboozy at number 28. That's Move On. Lauren Elena is this week's Countdown co-host. And as we get along, I do want to get a lot of your story. One thing, though, I think most people already know about you is that you basically, grew up with Kane Brown.
1: Literally since middle school.
0: And, of course, the two of you had a huge collaboration called What Ifs that has been certified diamond, which means sales of 10 million copies. Truly unbelievable. And when Kane was in here, we talked about that. I think I saw somewhere that you guys were going to get matching tattoos, except that she was pregnant and didn't get it. Where's yours?
2: Mine's right here. See, so I got two. I got the diamond and I got two asterisks.
0: So is she, has she
2: I forgot
0: stepped
2: all about
0: up yet?
2: That.
0: Has she stepped up yet to get that? Because the baby, her daughter's now, a year, 14, 15 months old, something like that.
2: So yeah.
0: It's time to step up.
2: I forgot all about it. She just said she was going to do it, and then I saw the interview that she did or something like that. So now I'm holding you accountable.
0: There you go.
1: Oh, no. I have not done it.
0: Are you going to?
1: You know, I have one tattoo.
0: What is it?
1: It's a music note, which aged well. But I'm not a huge tattoo person. I got it when I was like 18. I was young, and now I'm like, I thought about even getting it removed. It's just like not my thing now, but I will get the dang diamond for Kane. I'll get the dang diamond somewhere like on my ankle or something where it's not like seen all the time. Just like not my, you know, whatever.
0: No pressure.

0: What if?
1: Kane Brown, along with my co-host Lauren Elena, they're number one from 2017. That's What Ifs. And Lauren, before we leave Kane, the two of you have a new collaboration called Never Been in Love. And when Kane was in here, he talked about that song.
2: Man, it was real simple. Lauren sent me a song. She said, I did a song for your record. You got to do one for mine. And loved the song. Message is cool. Very, very hitty, very catchy. Can't stop singing it. And then just that connection we have, she's just like my little sister. So jumped on there, made it real easy. It took me 30 minutes out of my day.
3: He's the best. I mean, yeah, I don't remember putting it that way, but yeah, he owed me one. You know, it's so funny. We've talked about doing songs in the past, but because What Ifs was so massive, that's kind of a hard thing to follow. So we just wanted to make sure it was the right song, and I just kind of sent this one to him, and he loved it, and it's done really well for us so far.
1: I guess. I mean, more than 2 million streams already, and we're talking about the song Never Been in Love by my co-host Lauren Elena, joined by Kane Brown, as we get back to the countdown at 27's Corey Kent and Empty Words.

0: Corey Kent up one to number 27 with Empty Words. I'm Lon Helton, and coming up, the latest from my co-host Lauren Elena's duet partner, Chase Matthew.
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0: Chase Matthew at number 26, holding it down. This week's co-host is Lauren Elena, and a bit ago, you gave us kind of your side of how Chase became part of your current collaboration, All My Exes. Well, here is his side of the story.
1: In 2024, I was on tour with Jason Aldean, and on that tour was also Miss Lauren Elena, and I bonded with her husband, I would say, first. It's kind of funny. As we became buddies, he told me, he's like, man, Lauren's got this song that, like, it needs to be a duet. So I jam it with him, and he's like, you like it? I was like, I do like it. He's like, you want to do it with Lauren? I was like, dude, I would love to do that song with Lauren. And so he's like, all right, well, here's the thing. Don't say a word. Just stay put. Don't tell anybody I play this for you. So next weekend comes around. I get a call from Lauren. She's like, come to my bus. Come over here. So I go over to the bus, and it's her and Cam, and they're sitting in the front lounge. And she's like, let me play you a song. And she plays All My Exes, the demo. And she's like, so what do you think? I was like, I like this song. She's like, you really like it? And Cameron's over there in the corner just winking at me like, don't you say you've heard it. Like, don't you, you didn't hear this song. He wingmanned the whole thing.
2: That is...
0: close?
2: That's exactly how I remember that happening. Yeah, so my side of the story, though, obviously I had no idea that he played the song for Chase. My husband goes, Lauren, that song, All My Exes, you know, the one I love. He was like, you should play that for Chase. He's perfect for that song. I bet he would love it. And he'd already played it for him. So they made me think it was my idea. Like, I was this genius that put this together. And then months later is when they told me that he had
0: heard. Oh, really?
2: Oh, yeah. I did not know.
0: They kept that secret for a while.
2: Yes. I can't remember exactly when I realized it. But I, at some point, Chase told me, hey, you know your husband played that song for me first, right? I mean, he really believed in it. It was because of my husband.
0: Yeah, and of course, thanks to him, that song's way ahead in the top 10. Do want to talk some more about All My Exes in just a little bit with my co-host, Lauren Elena. Right now, though, we're 25 in this week's countdown. It's Cody Johnson on Horseback.
3: He's a ranch hand in a pinch, man. Hotter than the red on the cattle brand. Because she's a gold digger with a quick trigger. A cast iron skillet swinging lid flipper.

0: Horseback.
1: Cody Johnson up one at number 25, Horseback. Lauren Elena, this week's Countdown co-host, and up next is Jason Aldean. When he was in here as my co-host, he was telling me that he has been a fan of yours for a very long time.
2: I've known Lauren, I think, right when she came off American Idol. She came off that show, and we put her on the My Kind of Party tour opening for us, and Luke was on that tour, too. And really, you know, I think she probably did all that stuff before she was really ready as far as touring. You know, but the one thing I always knew about her is that she was a phenomenal singer. And I am, like, truly a fan of hers and have been since I met her when she was, you know, 17 years old. So it's been really cool for me the last year or so to see her finally start to get what I felt like was coming her way.
3: Oh, that is so nice. That just makes me want to cry.
0: That is so nice, isn't it?
3: He was my first tour ever. Talk about a life change. I mean, my first tour ever. Luke Bryan and Jason Aldean. That's crazy. But I learned so much. Like, that was so good for me. So, so grateful to have been able to go out there and do that with him. And he's been a dear friend of mine. Always been in my corner. I've been on tour with him multiple times. He's taken me out. I feel so grateful. Jason Aldean's not a bad person to have in your corner.
0: Yeah, I guess. He's next to 24. Jason Aldean, and Anytime Soon.

0: Jason Aldean once again at number 24 anytime soon. I'm Lon Helton, and coming up, my co-host Lauren Elena learned something that she didn't know from Russell Dickerson. Country Countdown
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5: We're counting down the top 30 country hits in the USA. My co-host is Lauren Elena. At 23, it's Blake Shelton, and Let Him In Anyway.

0: Blake Shelton again at number 23. Let him in anyway. Lauren Elena is in as my co-host this weekend. And hey, while we listened to Blake there, you said that you wanted to talk about him.
1: I went on tour with Blake twice on the Friends and Heroes tour. So he would bring out friends and heroes. And so we were out on tour with the Bellamy Brothers. And it was the end of the tour. And I threw a party. And then a tour party for everyone. And I wasn't sure anyone would come. And everyone came. I had hats. There are pictures and proof on the internet. Please go look it up. It's hilarious. But we played beer pong with the Bellamy Brothers. Blake and I were on a team. And the Bellamy Brothers were a team. And they crushed us. Like, it wasn't even close. They killed us in beer pong. That's one of my favorite.

0: favorite memories.
1: I'm surprised ever. Blake isn't better at that. It would seem like he.
0: We were both pretty good at it. They just crushed it. They were so good. We were like, "What is happening?" But he's, you know, he is so fun, so funny. To have that time with him was really special. And it didn't hurt that he was dating Gwen Stefani at the time. I was dying over that. That was so cool. Now they're married.
1: Did he ever introduce you to Gwen?
0: Oh, I got to meet her multiple times. Yeah, she was around a lot. And I was just like, I don't even know what to say to you. I'm so obsessed. But yeah, it was really, she was so kind. So kind.
1: Now, certainly never a dull moment with Blake and Gwen. And from Blake there at 23, we move on to 22 in the countdown. It's Megan Maroney and Medicine.

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2: These are the week's top 30 according to Country Air Check. I'm Lauren Elena here with Lon Helton. Russell Dickerson is next at number 21 with Worth Your While.

0: Russell Dickerson at number 21, Worth Your Wild. Lauren Elena is my countdown co-host. And when Russell was in here doing that job.
1: Oh, boy, that's my boy. You never know what he's going to say.
0: Well, he was telling us about kind of attending your wedding.
2: Being at Lauren Elena's wedding was so fun. It's like I was sitting in the lobby because we were late. They closed the doors. So we watched the whole wedding through the glass.
0: They wouldn't let you into the wedding?
2: No. Nope. Me and Shay Mooney, we were both stuck just like looking through the glass.
1: I did not know this.
2: Yeah, but that reception was so fun, man. It was like we were there. Jason and his wife were there. Hardy and his wife were there. So it was like this like fun artist squad that was like, we don't always get to see each other like this.
0: Mm-hmm.
2: And there was no pressure on us. It was all about her. You know, it was just like, it was super fun.
1: Aww. That's hilarious. I did not know that they both watched from the lobby.
0: You didn't know that? Your face. I wish we had it on a video. Because your face when you were listening to them say that he didn't make it in. They locked him out.
1: Maybe they've told me that and I've just forgotten. But that's hysterical. Oh, my gosh. Amazing.
3: I always say that I feel like he and I have the same personality. Very outgoing. Love to cut up, make people laugh, make people happy. Yeah, he's like a brother to me, too. I love him and his wife, Kaylee.
0: Yeah, that's really pretty cool. And, of course, we're talking about Russell Dickerson, who's there at number 21. As we move on to number 20, it's Graylin James, Water at a Wedding.
4: Well,

0: Graylin James again at number 20. That's Water at a Wedding. Lauren Elena is my co-host this week. And through the show, we were talking about your husband, Cam. And I mentioned I had a chance to meet him at Jason Aldean's charity golf tournament. And Luke Bryan was there, too. And just hearing people talk about different things and maybe putting two and two together. Did Luke play a role in you meeting your husband, Cam?
1: Yes. So Luke's niece, his niece's husband is friends with my husband. So he knew the family and went to Crush My Playa and was backstage at Luke's Crush My Playa. And I was playing it. And he was walking back out to see the show. Cameron had no idea who I was. Absolutely no idea. And had some margaritas. And I said, "Where are you going with those drinks?" And he literally, I'll never forget it, he like looked over his shoulder like, "Is she talking to me?"
0: You made the first?
1: I did.
0: Wow.
1: And he said, "I'm not going anywhere," and handed one to me and sat down and gave my friends the other ones. And the funniest thing is we were like hanging out and I got tacos and I knew immediately I had met my match because I ate the tacos and he was talking and he looked back at me and said, "Dang, nobody was going to take those tacos away from you. Did you already eat all of them?" And I was like, "Excuse me?" And then he went back out to the show, had no idea I was an artist. And then I came out and sang. And he was out in the crowd and he was like, "Wait, what is going on with this girl?"
0: So when you were introduced to him as Lauren Elena, he had no
1: idea.
0: He did not know that Lauren Elena was a...
1: No, but he figured it out pretty quickly.

0: Luke Bryan, Anna, number one from 6 years ago. That's One Margarita. Lauren Elena, along as my co-host this week. And as we get back to the countdown at 19, is a guy who you did a song with a while back, John Party.
1: Yes, I've actually done a couple songs with John. Yeah. But we put one out together on my project a few years ago called Getting Over Him. Really fun song. He's such a great guy. I've known him forever. He's a big goofball. Have you spent some time with him? He's very big goofball. He's like the tallest goofball you'll ever meet. When my husband and I first started dating, or like 6 months in, I was like, have you ever listened to any of my music? And he was like, yeah, yeah. And I was like, well, what's your favorite song of mine? And he said, don't blame it on whiskey with John Party. And I said, that's not my song. That's John's. So that's, I always think of that when I think of John.
0: Well, here's another one of John's songs. It's a 19 this week. Mr. Party and Boots Off.

0: John Party at number 19, Boots Off. I'm Lon Helton, and coming up, we're going to get the latest on Benny, who is the 15-month-old daughter of my co-host, Lauren Elena.
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0: Hardy, along with Eric Church, Morgan Wallen, and Tim McGraw, they're at number 18 with MacArthur. Lauren Elena, along as this week's Countdown co-host. And before we leave Hardy, you got a couple things in common with him. Of course, you guys had a collaboration a few years ago called One Beer, but you've also got a couple daughters about the same age.
1: Yes, we've been walking through that together. It's really fun. They had Rosie a few months before we had our daughter, and it's just been so crazy to have a dear friend in the industry have a baby at the same time. And One Beer's about having babies, and neither one of us had babies when we put that song out, so it's kind of a full circle moment, you know. We both went to each other's first birthday, and our daughters, you know, we don't get to see each other as much as we'd like to, but our daughters are friends and they play together. And when I went back on tour, they were already on the road with Rosie. And so I called them and asked them, how have you taken the baby on the bus? And they talked me through. Rosie outgrew her bassinet, and we used Rosie's bassinet on my bus. Right? It was like we got the second hand. We got Rosie's bassinet. So that was really fun. And
0: what a great connection.
1: Yeah, so I was like asking them, what did you do when she's like sleeping in the bassinet? It's just so crazy. And I'm so grateful that they, you know, were able to give us insight on that.
0: And what a great connection, too. We're talking about Hardy, who was there at 18. As we move on to number 17 in the chart, it's Co-Wetzel and Ella Langley, Jaded.

0: Nicole Wetzel and Ella Langley up one to number 17 with Jaded. Lauren Elena along is this week's Countdown co-host. And we were just talking about your daughter, Benny, who at 15 months, I would assume that she's probably pretty mobile, right?
1: Oh, very.
0: Yeah.
1: We're very mobile. It's scary. She's everywhere.
0: Well, that's a life changer.
1: You cannot turn your back at any
0: point.
1: Whole
0: life changer once they become mobile.
1: Everyone told me that, and I was like so excited for her to walk. But she's got such a big personality. She's a big talker. I mean,
0: well, as you said before, what a surprise between you and Cam.
1: She's very chatty. When we took her to her 12-month appointment, the pediatrician was like, I guess at the 12 months, they want them to be able to say like mama, dada, and like another word. And at her 12-month appointment, she was saying like 15 to 20 words. And it's crazy. Anything with a B, she can say. Like she says belly button, bumblebee, Bobo, Benny. She can say her name.
0: Because her name
1: starts her name
0: with
1: is
0: a B.
1: Benny.
0: Where did her name come from?
1: So my grandfather was Benny, and her name is Benny Doll Arnold. So Benny, B-E-N-I, it was my grandfather's name. The name is very special to us.
0: I love that. Benny Doll Arnold, the daughter of my co-host Lorna Lena. As we get back to the countdown, we're at 16. It's Jelly Roll and Hands Up.

0: Jelly Roll at number 16, Hands Up. I'm Lon Helton, and coming up, a very special bucket list tour date for my co-host, Lauren Elena. Country Countdown USA.
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0: Hudson Westbrook up a couple of number 15, Painted You Pretty.
1: 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Here's my song in this week's Top 30.

0: Zach Top at number 14, South of Sanity. Lauren Elena, along as my co-host this week, we've been talking about your new album called Stages, which chronicles really the three stages in your life, at least thus far. And it's really appropriate, I think, that the very first song on this album is called Babies Having Babies and actually features your brother, Tyler.
1: It was very intentional. Obviously, naming the album Stages and kind of deep diving into different parts of my life, there was no better song to start it than with my big brother, because he's the person that's always been there with me.
0: Is it just the two of you?
1: Just the two of us. We're 18 months apart, and he's actually going to... I'm ending my tour. This is really intentional as well. And the last show of the tour is at the Ryman. I've never headlined the Ryman. And it's going to be a really big night, and my brother's going to come sing that song with me there.
0: For the first time?
1: He sang it with me in our hometown once. It'll be the second time.
0: Still?
1: Yeah, it's going to be a big
0: time
1: deal.
0: On the stage of the Ryman.
1: I auditioned for American Idol on the Ryman stage. So, it's very intentional that I'm ending
0: there. Have you been back on the Ryman stage since part of the opera?
1: I've performed a couple of times. I've never done a full show, but I did the ACM Honors.
0: But not a full, your own show. That's going to be, how special is that going to be?
1: Yeah.
0: And this one takes place on November 12th. And, of course, for the rest of the tour, go to laurenelena.com. Getting back to this week's chart, at 13, it's Luke Combs, Rethink Some Things.

0: Luke Combs, up one at number 13, Rethink Some Things. I'm Lon Helton, and coming up, my co-host Lauren Elena looks back at her time on American Idol with Scotty McCreery.
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0: Lainey Wilson and John Mayer again at number 12 with Phone Keys Wallet. We're counting them down here this week with my co-host Lauren Elena. And Lainey Wilson tells the story in here that her husband, Duck, is friends with more male country stars than she is.
1: And so is mine.
0: And she learned stuff about...
1: And you know who else he's friends with? Duck is friends with my husband.
0: I'm not surprised. Not surprised a bit. You want to talk about Lainey, too.
1: Yeah, Lainey, I love that girl so much. Talk about somebody who worked hard for a really long time. Mm-hmm. You know, she was in town writing songs and trying to piece her career together for years. So just to watch her resilience and how hard she works. I mean, she outworks everybody. She's a workhorse. I just love her work ethic and her heart. And after I had my daughter, I was in the state of panic about my career. And I would never sing again for my daughter, but it was just like a time where I was like, maybe my time has passed and what I did is what I was meant to do, and that may be it for me. And I called Lainey over, and she came and she met the baby, and she sat with me on my bed for over an hour saying, God is not done with you in this career. I just know it. Big things are coming for you. And she really put a little pep back in my step when I needed it desperately. And I'm so grateful for that. And she was right, because now I got a song in the top 10. And I could have never seen that for myself then, you know, in that moment. But she kind of saw it for me and really encouraged me. And she's a good pal.
0: That's pretty cool. Another really good pal to have for sure in Lainey Wilson. She was there at number 12. As we move on to number 11, it's Riley Green, Think 'Cause You're Drunk.

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3: These are the week's top 30 according to Country Air Check. I'm Lauren Elena here with Lon Helton. Zach John King has his first top 10. Get to drinking.

0: Zach John King, once again at number 10. That's Get to Drinkin'. Lauren Elena is my countdown co-host this week. Your new album is Stages, and we talked about how it represents different stages of your life, and I would guess that one of the biggest has to be, 15 years ago when you were on the stage of American Idol. Of course, that's where you met Scotty McCreery, and when he was in here as my co-host, he talked about that time.
1: I don't see Lauren as much as I wish I could, but every time we do run into each other, you know, it's like we pick up right where we left off, and I will always be her biggest fan. I remember meeting her day one of Hollywood Week there at Idol and hearing her sing and being like, good gracious, like, this is what I'm up against. She is just, I still think she's probably one of, if not the best voice in Nashville. Not female vocalist, just voice. She can do it all. I'm always rooting for her, and I love seeing her on the chart. She's had a bunch of big hits now, so nothing new to her. She's a hit maker, so, man, I'm sure she's crushing it as a mama, and hopefully I get to see her soon.
2: Well, how sweet was that? I could not echo that more for him. Obviously, day one of this career I've walked through with him. That was, honestly, when we were 16 and 17, it was kind of hard because everyone thought we were dating and we weren't. And so it was a little bit weird for us then because we were like brother and sister, and then everyone tried to couple us as like a couple, and we were like, this is not a thing.
0: So never, not even...
2: Never, nope.
0: Little spark ever.
2: Just never. Isn't sister. That funny? And everybody really wanted that for us, but, you know, it just wasn't... We're more like siblings. I mean, we're very close. We just never saw each other that way, really. But he has always been in my corner, and I've always been in his. And now, you know, we're in a very similar stage of life with family and careers and everything. And it's just so crazy to think back to those little kids and what we have now. And just, I'm just so proud of him.

Scotty McCreary along with Hootie and the Blowfish. They're number one from last year. That's Bottle Rockets. Lauren Elena is my co-host, and at number nine, it's Dan and Shay with Say So.

0: Dan and Shay once again at number 9 with Say So. Lauren Elena is this week's Countdown co-host, and we've been talking about a lot of your friends here through the show, and another one that you want to talk about is Cody Johnson.
1: Yes, I am obsessed with Cody Johnson. Our music is so different, but I think he is just like top-notch. In my opinion, doesn't miss with the music. I pretty much love everything that he puts out. And so I got to go on tour with him a couple years ago, and I was so excited about that. And I just would like everybody to know that he is a real deal cowboy, because he was literally practicing like lassoing a pretend bull in the parking lot during the day. Most people are drinking beer and watching football. Cody Johnson's out there with a lasso, like lassoing all day. My husband and I were just watching him out the window of the bus like, dang, this guy is like a real cowboy.
0: Did you ever try it?
1: I didn't try it. I was too scared to ask him to.
2: Interrupt me.
1: I would ask him now.

0: Cody Johnson's recent number one, That's the Fall. I'm Lon Helton, and coming up, something that you didn't see in the current video from my co-host, Lorna Lena.
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0: Luke Bryan, once again at number 8, country, and she knows it. Lauren Elena is along as my co-host this week, and we now come to your song at number 7. I want to talk about the video here a little bit, because it's you and Chase singing, but another couple doing all the stuff.
1: Yes, well, you know, it would be a little weird, I think, for Chase and I to be doing it. And fun fact about this video, I was pregnant, and no one knew, and I had started showing. And so that's why I'm seated the whole video. Behind
0: By
1: a table.
0: Because
1: we're hiding my baby bump in this song. Because I was like, how are we going to make this make sense? I'm like singing about all my exes and I have this very round baby belly poking out. So we got creative in the music video world.
0: I love the whole angle of this song too. Just the idea, it's usually people are in self-denial about all their shortcomings. But here's, I know.
1: It's a very self-deprecating song.
0: I know all the things I've screwed up. I was there.
1: I was a part of that. I witnessed that. It was me. But yeah, it's very self-deprecating, which I can be.
0: Now, here it is, my co-host Lauren Elena, along with Chase Matthew, there at 7, All My Exes.

0: My co-host Lauren Elena and Chase Matthew, again at number seven, that's All My Exes. And Lauren, we talked earlier about how you're one of the writers on this song, but I'm curious, I mean, from the very beginning, as you were writing it, did you hear this as a duet?
1: Yeah, no, actually, I think we wrote it as a duet, but I also recorded the second verse solo in case we decided not to do it as a duet, so maybe my husband had the version with just me singing it, I don't know. But we did reconfigure the lyrics a little bit when we got Chase on it.
0: Yeah, how so?
1: So in the second verse it says, "Heaven ready, ain't no doubt about it. Yeah, I can throw them back like the boys in Nashville." So originally I think it said Knoxville.
0: Were you thinking of someone from Knoxville to be the duet partner?
1: Well, I had thought about maybe doing it with Morgan Wallen, actually, at first, because I had just signed at Big Loud, and Morgan and I have been friends for a really long time.
0: I've known him forever. And he's on Big Loud record label.
1: Yeah, right? We're at the same record label. But if I'm being totally honest, I really loved this song, and Morgan obviously is putting out so much music and is like the biggest star in the format. Mm-hmm. And there was a part of me that didn't want to get lost in the Morgan Wallen narrative with my music.
0: No, understandable.
1: So it's really funny. I've actually never shared that story before.
0: Wow, thanks for that. I love that. What a great story. And we're talking about All My Exes when what maybe might have been with my co-host Lauren Elena as we get back to the countdown at number six, Zella Langley, Loving Life Again.

0: Ella Langley again at number 6, Loving Life Again.
1: I'm Lauren Elena here with Lon Helton. Coming up, we'll get the week's top 5.
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0: Luke Combs at number 5 with Be By You. Lauren Elena is my co-host this week, and earlier we were talking about you meeting Scotty McCreery in American Idol and 15 years since then, but you know, it's fascinating to me because neither you nor Scotty really kind of rode that rocket ship to stardom the way that Carrie Underwood and Kelly Clarkson did. So I am kind of curious about where you are now. You know, it seems to me, just kind of listening to this album and how good it is, like you're ready to go here. Does it feel to you that this is, it sort of
1: my
0: can
1: moment.
0: Be a, huh?
1: My moment.
0: Yeah.
1: I hope so.
0: Do you get that
1: sense? You know, you're so right about Idol not just catapulting me into stardom like the other, like Kelly and Carrie. And I'm actually so grateful for that because I was so young. I was 15 when I auditioned and 16 at the finale. Hmm. I had not really figured out exactly what I wanted to say yet. Mm-hmm. You know, I hadn't been to Nashville and really jumped in and like written music with the best of the best and learned from these amazing songwriters and creators in Nashville who have helped shape me into the woman that I am now.
0: Wow, fascinating. Hang on to that for a second. And I do want to pick things up and find out where you are right now. We'll do that with Lauren Elena after we get to number 4. It's Stella Lefty in Boston. On a

0: Stella Lefty had her very first number one last week. It's at number four this week with Boston.
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0: John Morgan up a couple to number three with Kid Myself.
1: I'm Lauren Elena here with Lon Helton. Coming up, Lon and I will have the number one song in the USA.
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0: Morgan Wallen up a couple to number two with Been By Now. This week's Countdown co-host is Lauren Elena, and then we've been talking about your album Stages through the show and how it chronicles the various stages in your life. And you know, this might surprise some people, but your current hit, All My Exes, is your very first top 10 since Road Less Traveled, which was like more than 10 years ago.
1: Road Less Traveled went number one 6 years after I was on Idol. So it took a while to get there, too. And then, I mean, I had my own number one. It was 2017, I think, when Road Less Traveled went number one. So it's been a while. So to be kind of on the cusp of like looking at another number one and having this new music and having this feeling again of excitement, and I can feel it in the fans. More people are coming to the shows. We're selling more tickets. To have this trajectory so far into my career and to be lifted up, and I feel the community supporting me and stuff, is just so amazing, and I feel ready for whatever's coming, and I really think I've got my feet planted now. And I mean, don't call it a comeback because I really never went anywhere. But to have a number one this far removed from the other one is just amazing.
0: Well, we will keep our fingers crossed for you. With that in mind, it is on to this week's number one song. It's Kenny Chesney and Carry On.

0: Kenny Chesney is 37th. Number one, Carry On. And there they are, the top 30 country hits of the USA as compiled by Country Air Check. We've been counting them down here with Lauren Elena, and you're on tour and headlining stages tour.
1: Got some dates for us. Very exciting. Oh, I'm so excited. We're popping all around, so everybody come see us. We're going to be in Springfield, Missouri on the 15th, Little Rock, Arkansas on the 16th, Columbia, Missouri on the 17th, Lexington, Kentucky on the 22nd, Cleveland on the 25th, and we do two nights in Orlando. I'm very excited about this, though. It's kind of, we kind of roped it into the tour, but it's at Disney. So
0: that's,
1: we're going to be at,
0: right?
1: Disney, and my daughter's going. Come see us at Disney. We'll be there the 26th and the 27th.
0: And the Ryman later.
1: And the Ryman November 12th. We end the tour at the Ryman.
0: Of course, the current hit is All My Exes, along with Chase Matthew. Best luck with that. It's just such a great pleasure to have you in here, and thanks for helping me count down the hits.
1: Of course, this can't be the last, the first of many. 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

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Mama and daddy put their roots right here, cause this is where the car broke down. Yaladong school bus kicking up red dust, kicking

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0: And anyone else who wants to work for free. It's Spokane's official morning show. Jay and Kevin.
4: Well, hello. Good morning, ladies and gentlemen, boys and girls, kids and adults of all ages and sizes. Hello and hi there. It is I, the Righteous Reverend Jay Daniels, broadcasting live from beautiful downtown Spokane, Washington. 99201, live from Studio C, second floor, Digital World Broadcast Center of the KXOY building. Welcome to a Monday. It is the 12th day of October, 10-12-26. Hey, fellas.
5: Here's a little song I wrote. You might want
4: Steve?
5: To sing it note for note. Don't
4: oh, yeah, Steve worry. Took today off. That's right. Yeah, Steve took the day off. Big Columbus Day guy. Don't know if you knew. Kevin?
5: In every life we have some trouble.
4: Kevin?
5: You worry, you make it
4: Kevin's trouble. Late.
5: Don't worry.
2: Oh, good, a surprise, because today has been kind of blah so far.
4: Oh. Okay. All right, we'll wait.

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I played that because Kevin said he was on his way, but it's kind of a mess. But yeah, you know, we'll get the details. Probably in great depth.

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0: Yeah, as I mentioned, CMA qualifying starts at 8 o'clock this morning, 8, 10, noon, 2, and 4. We will qualify someone for the big CMA flyaway. Awesome trip, by the way. Checking in on my Luke Bryan friends from last night. Luke had his Make Good concert at Northern Quest last night. If you were out there, I hope you've thawed out since then. That was cold. I mean, there's just no two ways about it. What's it right now? Let's see. What is the temperature right now? 39? Okay, 39. A little breezy last night. Luckily, no wind, so that, you know, was freezing. It didn't rain, so that part was good. But, yeah, a little on the chilly side last night. I mean, that's the first time I've ever seen or heard an entire band say they had to go out and buy long underwear before they could play an outdoor show after a summer of very hot weather. So if you're doing the Luke Bryan brain this morning because you were up too late and out and frozen, we'll see if we can't warm you up a little bit right now. I think one of my favorite parts was when he was singing, I Don't Want This Night to End, and you could see by the look on his face, no, I actually do. Even though it's the last show of the tour, I want it to end. Here's Luke.

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7: 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Oh my gosh.
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2: What? 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
7: Hello, Kevin.
2: Hello, Jay. Hello, America. My deepest apologies.
7: How deep are they?
2: Oh, they're deep. How deep's how deep are the wells that kids used to fall into?
7: Oh, gosh, why?
2: Well, it's a thing of the past. I don't feel like there's a bunch of kids falling in wells anymore.
7: Baby Jessica fell in a pretty deep well.
2: Yeah, I was going to say, baby Jessica, she was kind of the last one I remember, and she is grown-up Jessica now.
7: Mm-hmm.
2: Like probably 35, 40 years old.
7: Oh. I mean, she's probably all that.
8: Is she? Okay. I will, yeah, that's how deep I
7: am. Oh, you're right on the money. 40.
8: Get out of here.
7: No, you get out of here.
8: I didn't even get her a gift.
7: I know. Well, I mean, it was in March.
8: So. I sent her well wishes.
7: So. Oh, no, you don't.
8: Oh.
7: No, you don't.
8: Oh, man.
7: No, you don't. Audio Vault.
8: Yes.
7: Since he was in concert last night, we'll start with Luke Bryan talking about back in the day when they used to make music videos, and music videos were so cool, and they would do all these premieres of the videos, and it was a big deal in Nashville. He's
8: absolutely.
7: Like, man, you wouldn't believe some of the stuff.
9: I mean, this is where video budgets were at the time. Think about this. They had, like, hors d'oeuvre trays at my first video. For the people that were working. Hors d'oeuvres. And like, sir, would you like an espresso? So our video budget was like $200,000. You can't get $20,000 for a video budget these days. Our videos are pretty much us with an iPhone. Man, I had some buddies come up from South Georgia, and they come out there, and they got these dessert trays going around. They're like, look at this idiot. He has hit the big time. Little did I know they were billing me back.
7: Yeah, I bet, yeah.
8: Oh, I'm sure they did, yeah.
7: $200,000 music video.
8: That is so weird because...
7: Remember they had like guys who would, obviously directors, producers, that they would create, they'd have all these people that would get together and create this really, oh man, this is going to be so great. Now they're like, hey, just sing your song, I'll put the iPhone on you and we'll throw it up it on
8: is,
7: social.
8: Yeah, it is different, that is for sure. And I guess I had never really thought about... You know, why or that the budgets were that different for it. But of course they are, because it probably didn't really help sell the music.
7: Yeah, I think that's what they realized. Yeah, it wasn't financially working out for them. Not for $200,000, no.
8: No, and it maybe felt like it at first with,
7: well, it
8: you
7: was
8: know,
7: super cool.
8: CMT.
7: It's the only place you could get them. Not social, you get them everywhere. So what's the point?
8: Yeah.
7: Michael Strahan talked about the passing of Mike Ditka on Friday.
10: He was special, and as Jay said, when he was at CBS with him, we would all hang out. He came to my birthday party. And you're talking about having a great birthday party. You're sitting there going, Mike Ditka is at my birthday party. But he was an incredible man, and just a fun guy to be around. Everything that you think about him and everything that you heard about him, he was that and more as a player and as a person off field.
7: No, yeah, the thing about Mike Ditka was, I mean, talk about embracing, you know, the comic image.
8: Oh, yeah.
7: Of, I mean, I guess it was SNL that kind of created that.
8: Absolutely
7: whole thing.
8: It was, yeah, because they had a, you know, a group of Bears fans that I think did stuff before. And I had forgot that Ditka got fired in 1993.
7: For the guest coach, you mean?
8: Yeah, as the Bears coach. Mm-hmm. And then... It was right after that that he did a cameo on Saturday Night Live as one of the fans.
7: Right, yes. That's why I forgot about that, yeah.
8: And he's... it looks like he's smoking a big cigar at one point.
7: Yep.
8: And then you realize, oh, that's a sausage. He's eating a sausage. Dub Bears.
7: Yeah, crazy. You know, Michael Douglas's memoir came out. Did you read it over the weekend?
8: You know what? I did not get a chance to read it.
7: Wow.
8: I heard him talk about it a little bit.
7: Mm-hmm.
8: And I will say, a man has a fascinating life. He's been around.
7: Yeah, he's done a lot. And I did enjoy that it was on the Today Show on Friday. They were asking Catherine Zeta-Jones, you know, she's married to Michael Douglas. And she's like, they're like, what'd you think of the book? And she goes, well, you know, I flew in on a red eye from England to do this. I did this before I left. I did that. I was filming this.
11: And as much as I love my husband, when I'm tired at night, I have no intention of reading about him.
7: Yeah,
8: that's great.
7: Yeah, I don't care. I mean, it was the past, and I'm sure whatever. I don't know.
8: Yeah, I might get around to it soon as I'm not busy.
7: Yeah, I'm a little busy right now. So
8: don't know when that will be.
7: Yeah, don't know. Don't care, really, honestly. I probably have heard the stories. I was going to say that.
8: Yeah, you would think so.
7: I'm going to say I most likely have heard the stories. Riley Green was talking about the fact that, you know, sometimes you get on tour and it is kind of weird when you're the opener and you don't ever see and or talk to the headliner. The headliner's just doesn't make themselves available for any sort of communication.
8: Oh, yeah. That I feel like that is not super common, but I guess it happens.
12: I've done tours where I was opening act and didn't speak to the headliner. You know, nothing against them. I assumed everybody's pretty busy, and now that I'm in it, I know how busy they are. But I also know what it does to an opener when it's the other way around. I know what it was like for me when I was on my first major tour opening for Brad Paisley. I was first at three. It was me, Chris Lane, and Brad Paisley, and I wrote "I Wish Grandpa's Never Died," and I walked past the green room, and my band was in there listening to something on the phone, and I heard it, and it was that song, but I couldn't figure out who was singing it. It was Brad Paisley. He posted a video of him singing that song because he liked it. Asked me to come out during his set and perform that song, and I played 25 minutes. I played five songs on that set, you know, and I remember what that meant to me, you know, and the moments I got to spend with him in Dirks was so great, and Jason Aldean was great, and Luke Bryan was great. You know, you remember those guys that when they walked past your bus, they stopped and said hello, you know?
7: Yeah, that's awesome. And I think you're right, Kevin. That's way more common that you get that, especially nowadays, I think, than, I don't know if it was always that way or not, but, you know, it seems like Nashville's a lot more family-like. There's not much infighting.
8: It has always kind of been that way. I'm sure there's a few little, you know, like, not my favorite guy.
7: Sure, but then why is he on your tour?
8: Yeah, you know, I was going to say, I don't think they'd be on your tour. It just has to be certain people who were, you know, very busy, whatever, and they just kind of made it their thing of, listen, I'm not going to go hang out with people beforehand or whatever. Right. I'm just going to stay, chill inside my bus.
7: I could see that on a day or two, but not on an entire tour.
8: Well, that is ridiculous.
7: That seems like a lot.
8: Jay, yeah, that's ridiculous. Now that you say it that way.
7: Especially maybe the other thing is maybe there's a possibility that the headliner might have more control. Maybe they're back in the day, maybe they didn't get to choose all their openers. So maybe sometimes it just ended up that way.
8: Yeah, those, you know, record label shows whoever they told you were going to tour with, that's who you were touring with. That's very likely.
7: And finally, this video was popping.
8: Oh, can I say one more thing?
7: Yeah.
8: Or it could be what happened to me watching some of the voice that I had recorded.
7: Mm-hmm.
8: I just wanted to get at least an episode in of watching Riley.
7: The very beginning?
8: Yeah.
7: Okay.
8: I think, yes.
7: Mm-hmm. During the blinds?
8: It was during blind auditions. Yeah. Yep. And he was great. He did a very good job. Yeah. Yeah. But I got to tell you, he's one of those guys that I don't think I'll watch again. I just don't need to feel any worse about myself. And when he's on the television screen, I look at him from his boots to the top of his head, and I just go, oh, man, it's that thing where you're sitting there and you're kind of trying to cover up a little bit, or I'll get a blanket and kind of cover any of my body, just thinking, I am inferior.
7: He's disarmingly good looking.
8: Yeah, just it. It's just like, oh, man. So
7: you got your days.
8: You're too good looking for TV, Riley Green.
7: You've got your days.
8: Thanks, Jay.
7: I can't see you, so I don't know if today is one of them, but...
8: That's average, I'd say.
7: Hey, cover up with a blanket.

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1: How cold was it? 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You got questions on this Monday? 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
1: The little one was juicier?
6: Oh, yeah.
1: Got a little more just going
6: better,
1: on there.
6: Better flavor, the whole good deal. Yeah. If we ever were, you know, in an accident or whatever, we had to eat one of us first, I never really would have put Steve at the top of the chain.
5: Kevin James.
6: Now that I know how good that little tiny watermelon was.
1: Okay.
6: Makes me kind of want to eat Steve.
1: Huh.
5: On the big 99.9 Coyote Country.
6: To the text line.
1: Hey. Alex wanted to know if we thought that Luke was losing his voice last night at the end of the show. I don't think he said it on stage, but when we talked to him beforehand, he said, yeah, man, I got a little bronchitis. And I was like, is that like being kind of pregnant?
6: Bronchitis?
1: Yeah.
6: Ain't nobody Please got time tell for me that. You said to him, ain't nobody got time for that. I ran outside.
1: I ran it for my
6: Luke
1: life.
6: Luke would have been like, oh, he's either seen the video and thinks it's funny and would pull it up or would want to see it.
1: He's that guy, too, where he was talking about something that he had seen. He goes, have you seen that? And then his manager was in there, and she goes, she grabs her phone immediately because she knows. He didn't ask her. She just knows.
6: Yeah.
1: So she immediately grabs her phone, and she opens it up and hands him, you know, she's in on Instagram. And he goes, oh, man, I'm a TikTok guy. And she's like, oh, that's right, I forgot. So she switches over to TikTok, and he's like, he couldn't find the video. But she knew, because I guarantee you, Kevin Howard said, ain't nobody got time for that.
6: Oh, yeah. It would have been either... Oh, I love that.
1: Yeah, something.
6: I love that clip.
1: Yeah, it would have been...
6: Where did you see him beforehand?
1: Oh, we were just at the grocery store.
6: Eat dinner together?
1: Yeah, we were both having me shopping, Brown's Edition.
6: Let's see. It was at Northern Quest. Did you go to the noodle place? Well, that's not what it's called anymore.
1: Huh.
6: It's...
1: We're just walking around, just bumped into him.
6: East. Mm. Did you go to Maslow's? Did you go get a big... Did you wake up on a big old steak?
1: Mm. A steak before going on stage? I don't think that's probably the best idea.
6: Yeah, well, neither's bronchitis.
1: Yeah.
14: Ain't nobody got time for that.
1: Right. Becky wanted to know if we knew what the final for the food drive was. We won't know till later today. The online donations will be tallied, and then they'll let us know. And the second we know, we'll let you know. It'll probably be tomorrow morning. We'll have all the final numbers in. Thanks to everybody who helped us out with that. Always appreciate the effort. We should have that, I would imagine. You know, 10, 11 o'clock this morning, maybe.
6: Yeah, and we're not going to be, from what we know of what... The donations were on site and, you know, not knowing for sure the online stuff at all. But it's like, I don't think we're going to be horribly disappointed. So
1: shouldn't be, no.
6: Thank you to everybody.
1: Absolutely. Terry said, I heard a coworker of mine today say it's 20 days till daylight savings time ends. And I thought, and then I thought, who the heck knows that?
6: Somebody did bring it up the other day. Oh, I
1: really? Like they're counting it down?
6: Yeah, hold up. This isn't fair. It was somebody who's older, and they were worried about whether it was this upcoming weekend.
1: Oh, because it would affect plans or something.
6: Yeah, and then and they're getting, you know, forgetful and whatever. And so
1: they wanted to know if they had to change anything.
6: Yeah, that was exactly it. He's like, do the clocks go ahead this?
1: Or they go back,
6: whatever.
1: Yeah.
6: Yeah, mm-hmm. Fall back this weekend.
1: Right, and no.
6: And my mom
1: November
6: like,
1: 1st.
6: No, not yet. Not till November.
1: Yeah. So, yeah, Terry, I don't know who knows that, but apparently your coworker does and counts it down like some sort of Christmas construction paper chain where you take a link off every day. Let's do that one. For all kinds of different events. Why don't we do that for more events?
6: They are fun.
1: Like, hey, Halloween. And then you have your Halloween chain up in the corner.
6: Yeah.
1: I mean, you could do multiples. Daylight savings time. Only that would only be one day difference. So that'd be kind of anticlimactic.
6: That would be weird.
1: Yeah. Thanksgiving. Election Day. Huh. Speaking of Election Day, Bob said, with sports and elections going on, what's more important, your guy winning or your team winning? Ooh.
6: Well, I mean, I don't want to sound not patriotic or anything right. like that, but your team.
1: I mean, obviously, you know, it's a bigger picture thing if you want to talk about the politics stuff, but man, the team thing is so immediate. When it doesn't happen, it's crushing.
6: Tell me about it.
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1: If only he had longer arms or something. I don't know.

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1: News time, Kevin. What's up?
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1: California Couples Museum of 40,000 bunny-related items earns world record.
2: Am I the only one who realizes that this story isn't news?
3: It's not news. It's Kevin's news.
4: Ladies and gentlemen, say hello to Kevin James. Kevin.
5: All right, then, Kevin.
1: I'm going to request to do something during the news, and I think you will try to shoot it down, but I am hoping I can convince you.
5: All right.
1: But first, we start here. It is a Monday morning. It is 7 a.m. You know what that means? Weekend box office. Well, it used to always mean weekend box office. We don't do it every week now because, you know.
5: Sometimes you forget.
1: Movie. Well, no, just because. I mean, even like this weekend, it just wasn't a very big thing at the box office. Like, it was just not a huge weekend at all.
5: Scary movie season.
1: It is, and that is the reason I'm doing it, Jay, is to keep the scary movie people on our side.
5: Oh, you don't want them to turn into a scary movie.
1: Absolutely, I don't.
5: That's fair.
1: Other Mommy.
5: Other Mommy, that's what I want.
1: Was number one with 27.5 million. I just see some pictures of it right here, and I
5: that's a no. That's
1: I don't approve.
5: That's a no go.
1: But I'm glad people like it.
5: Yeah, absolutely. If I can't sit through the preview, this is probably going to be a successful movie at the theater.
1: Yes. Number two would be Verity.
5: Okay. Oh, yeah, I think that's a thriller, too, if I'm not mistaken.
1: I think so, yes. Number three.

0: was Heart of the Beast, which does sound like it could be a scary movie, but it's not. It's just a boring movie, according to Jay. And
1: oh, I didn't say boring. It has you on the edge of your seat.
0: Okay,
1: I just didn't like
0: you know
1: the,
0: what?
1: I didn't like the ending. I just,
0: You did not say it's boring. You just kind of said, I don't know. It's the first time I've gone to a movie, and I wouldn't recommend it to people.
1: Yeah, it's just not. I had much higher hopes, and that's probably on me because I went in with too high hopes.
0: Yeah, but again, I mean, it's Brad Pitt and a dog.
1: Right, yeah. You
0: How
1: think
0: do you
1: that's,
0: go wrong?
1: That's the recipe for success. I think they've only made like $50 million for the whole run of this thing, which that's not great.
0: Sadsies.
1: Mm-hmm.
0: I
1: don't know if Brad's going to recover.
0: Yeah, I was going to say, I hope he's going to be okay. Yeah. How about Resident Evil at number four, another, you know, scary
1: that's
0: one.
1: Another scary one, yeah.
0: Jeez. At $5.8 million, and then... Forgotten Island.
1: Yeah, I forgot about that one. Forgotten to Go. Is that the animated one?
0: It is, Jay.
1: Okay.
0: Yep. Friends become stranded.
1: Not
0: in the
1: scary.
0: Mystical world of Nikali, where their only escape might cost them their shared a lifetime of memories.
1: No.
0: Bump, bump, bump.
1: Okay.
0: Now, I, you know, I wanted to do a segment called Home Box Office.
2: Story number two.
0: But then I realized that's already taken.
1: Yeah, that is. That's the initials.
0: HBO is the Home Box Office.
1: Yeah. I wonder if everybody knows that.
0: Jay, I bet you they don't. Because everything's just weird names now anyways.
1: Yeah.
0: Like Hulu. That's, I mean, I don't know what that is.
1: All right.
0: But... I know it's a streaming platform, and that's all I need to know. FUBU, whatever. There's just so many out there that it's like, okay. Netflix is probably the one that makes the most sense.
1: Sure.
0: But I said we can't do that, so we're going to have to do streaming box office.
1: Oh.
0: Because I do like to know
1: SBO.
0: The movies that people are watching at home. And how they're doing.
1: Okay.
0: Like, is it great? Is it not great? Did you watch anything over the
1: weekend?
0: I
1: did not.
0: Dang it, Jay Bird.
1: Not one movie. That I'm aware of, anyway.
0: I did not either. I was going to watch one on recommendation of producer Steve. Which, now, you said he's already up and has already contacted you today.
1: He texted me before you got here.
0: Good God.
1: So right around 7:02, he texted.
0: Not quite.
1: He just texted and said, congratulations on the Vikings win and sent me a video that I haven't gotten a chance to see yet.
0: Okay. That's a...
1: Shout out, Steve-O.
0: That works, I guess. Good for him. But so because he's up, could we call him real quick?
1: No.
0: Please?
1: No, we can't call him on his day off.
0: Why not?
1: He could call us if he really wanted to, because then it's initiated on his end.
0: Well...
1: Just going by the rules, bro.
0: I don't like your rules. You're like, they're not my rules.
1: They are not my rules. I don't...
0: Well, what if he clocks in for one phone call and then clocks back out?
1: Right.
0: And then whatever that is, that... 3 minutes that we use him.
1: Right.
0: He could then take off at the end of the week or something.
1: What is your question? What's your question for Steve?
0: Well, he was the one who recommended a movie to me.
1: Which one was it?
0: The Ben Affleck movie, the new one from Ben, which I guess was in theaters, select theaters.
1: Okay.
0: And streaming on Netflix. So it was kind of weird. I don't remember how many movies have done it that way, where they're actually at the theater and on Netflix at the same time.
1: Yeah, I loved Argo. It was great.
0: Not Argo. It is.
1: Is it Animals? Was it Animals? Okay.
0: Yep. With Kerry Washington is in it.
1: Okay.
0: Somebody else great that I can't remember right now. But
1: Gillian Anderson?
0: Yep, that was her. And he just said, well, if you're looking for a movie to watch.
1: Wow, look at Steve-O go,
0: I would recommend this.
1: Love that.
0: And I was like, oh, okay.
1: We should start doing that every week. Steve has to recommend a movie. And then, like, maybe it's on, I don't know, maybe it's on Thursdays. or maybe Friday with the Friday Crew, and he has a full week to figure out something that he thinks, you know, our group would enjoy, or just a really good movie that we might have to branch out our little, you know, thoughts on movies. It's Steve's movie recommendation for the weekend.
0: And I was going to take his recommendation, and I was going to watch the movie, and I just thought, okay. And then I saw a commercial for it at that, like, 5 minutes later.
1: Okay.
0: During the football game. And it said, it just showed the preview, I mean, the trailer for the movie.
1: Right.
0: And I was like, oh, Lord, that looks serious. That looks like a lot of paying attention. And I was not, you know, sometimes you're just in the mood to pay attention. And other times you're like, nah, I don't know, not right now.
1: So you just didn't follow through on it?
0: I was in a not right now. I want to watch it, but I didn't want to watch it last night.
1: Look at Steve. Like, that came out on streaming on Friday, and he's already recommending it.
0: Yeah.
1: This guy's so hip, man. You don't even know, Kevin, how on top of stuff he is.
0: I know. It's embarrassing for the rest of us.

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9: I'm KXLY meteorologist Matt Gray. Chilly again today in the inland northwest. We start with mostly cloudy skies. A couple of the showers in North Idaho. Highs today will be around 55 as we see things begin to clear out during the afternoon. Clearing skies overnight means some chilly temperatures. Expect our lows to be around freezing tomorrow morning.
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10: Halloumi.
11: Good. How, Mediterranean. Good. How are you?
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0: Dear Jay and Kevin, fall is my absolute favorite season, especially when it comes to clothes, sweaters, jackets.
1: Sure.
0: Boots. I love it all. Here's my dilemma. I've lost 35 pounds, which I'm thrilled about, but now most of my favorite fall clothes don't really fit well anymore. I'm also hoping to lose another 25 pounds.
1: Sure.
0: I work in a professional office, so I do need to look nice. And, you know, women's work clothes aren't cheap. I'd say that's probably true for men's clothes, too. I was shocked the other day when I looked at a dress shirt. I was like, that's for one? Just for one?
1: Right.
0: Do I go shopping now and enjoy having clothes that actually fit, knowing that I'm going to need to replace them again in a few months? Or do I save my money, keep wearing some oversized clothes, make them work, and wait until I'm closer to my goal? My friends say, do it. Go reward yourself. Shop. My husband says, that's silly. Like, you'd be crazy to buy a whole new wardrobe twice.
1: That guy.
0: What would you do? That's from Jenny.
1: Jenny. All right, 509-441-0999 to call or text. I mean, I guess it all depends on where you are, you know, like, oh, we don't have that much. We spent a lot recently.
0: Right.
1: You know, I mean, let's take all that out and not say that none of that's relevant. So we, you know, to make it easier to answer, because otherwise, you know, you're like, well, if that's the case, then obviously you have your answer. You know what I mean? If you spent a lot of money lately, you probably have your answer. The best part, I'd say, is she even said it herself. You're going into the right season to wear big clothes.
0: Easier to get away with.
1: Absolutely.
0: Yeah, for sure.
1: Yeah. I mean, you could just, you know, it's going to be cold enough where you can probably get away with it. I suppose you could always thrift.
0: Yeah, there are some suggestions of that on Facebook where people are saying, you know, you sound like you need to hit up a thrift store or something just to get you through.
1: The intermediate.
0: And then you'll really love it,
1: yeah.
0: You know, when at the end, when it's like, oh, okay, sweet. Yeah.
1: Yep.
0: I get all these new clothes. Or, you know, some other people are saying, you know, what I would do is, you're going to get a whole new wardrobe at some point.
1: Mm-hmm.
0: But you don't need to do it right now. So just get a few of the essentials.
1: Yeah, like, that's a good one.
0: Make sure you have one really nice sweater. And if you like them that are a little tighter fitting or whatever, then go for it. But just make sure that you know, don't buy a whole wardrobe.
1: Well, if you mix in like two with your rotation of, what, 8 to 10? I don't know. I don't know how many different outfits you wear at a so-called professional, whatever it is that you do. You know, let's say you have 10 of your favorite outfits that you mix in, and you add two. I mean, look, 20% further. Now you're not wearing that one for 2.5 weeks. I mean, I think maybe two goes a long way, three goes a long way, whatever the magic number is.
0: Well, and also, like, get a nice jacket, not a jacket, but like a
1: blazer,
0: like a button up sweater type thing.
1: Okay. That cardigan or something.
0: Yeah. That looks really nice.
1: Mm-hmm.
0: And you can mix it with,
1: oh, throw it over the top. Yeah. Let's go, Kevin. Yeah.
0: So then it's like, oh,
1: sweater,
0: okay,
1: weather.
0: Yep. A couple people are saying, I lost several pounds a few years ago. I had to get an entire different wardrobe.
1: Sure.
0: But until I got to my goal, I shopped at the thrift store.
1: Yeah, I think that's a great idea. Even, like you said, even if you only get one or two, because you can't, you know, you're like, I don't like any of the other stuff.
0: Jay, is your Google machine open?
1: Sure.
0: Google capsule wardrobe.
1: Capsule?
0: Capsule wardrobe.
1: Well, it came right up.
0: I would like to know what this is.
1: Small, carefully edited collection of timeless, versatile clothing items that mix and match easily to eliminate daily outfit stress. Yeah, that's like what you're talking about. Oh, I got the jacket I can put over or something that's,
0: okay,
1: you know, a neutral color that goes with a lot of stuff.
0: So it's just trying to help you get, you know, a few items that'll do the trick for a lot of outfits.
1: Yeah, not an orange shirt.
0: And not go crazy. Yeah.
1: Or you're like, oh, wow, she's wearing that orange shirt again. You know, so you kind of make it more neutral. And I imagine there's probably like a lot of white, black, gray and navy in there. Throw mix in a beige, and you got yourself quite the mixture.
0: Now, I will tell you,
1: I'm very fashionable, people. You should take all the fashion advice you can from me.
0: You know your colors so good, too. White and beige and
1: gray.
0: I have gone through this battle a time or two or three or four or five where I'll lose weight.
1: Get a new SpongeBob shirt.
0: Think, oh, I should get.
1: Oh, no.
0: Now, you know, I have a lot of very nice button-up shirts that I like to wear. You know, the untuck ones. And I like that. That's my favorite thing. But the problem is, years ago, when I lost the weight, I sold all of my bigger ones, anything that was a 4X, 5X, gone. Sold all of them.
1: Sure.
0: To one guy. Changed his life.
1: Okay.
0: Is what they told me.
1: Okay.
0: It really did. He felt so good about himself. And so the 3X stuff, that was fitting, and that's what I was buying. But then I was like, well, I'm going to keep losing weight. So I'm going to buy some of these really nice. And the problem is they're, you know, $45 to $90 for a shirt. It's stupid.
1: And you can go in and out of that stuff. Yeah, I get it.
0: Yeah, and so I was like, I'm going to buy like 3 2X shirts that are going to be my motivation to get there. And then I'll, so 3X, 2X. Well, right now, there's only about 3 of those I can still wear. And, the rest,
1: thrift store, the
0: 2X's, they're new, baby. They still have tags on them. The big 99.9 Coyote Country. I'm sure I'll get there.
1: Shane Proffitt last night, he was one of the opening acts for Luke Bryan. We've met Shane multiple times. He's lost 118 pounds, he said.
0: Woo!

0: Late last week, Ella speaks out.
1: Everyone is afraid of something. Spiders crawling across your skin. 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You can run from your fears when you're awake, but eventually you have to sleep. And when you do, I'll be waiting.
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7: They were like, hey, Kevin, I see Riley Green's coming. 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
7: And I said, listen.
8: Period. Exclamation point.
7: If I was in charge, 100% I would make you a winner. 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
8: That's one of the reasons.
7: And they're like, well, who is? And I'm like, Jay. 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
9: Some entertainment news brought to you by Kindlers in the Spokane Valley. Well, I mean, I'm sure you heard the story on Friday when Ella Langley had to cancel her concert in Tulsa, Oklahoma.
7: Jay, I did not.
9: Well, it was a bomb threat, so she canceled the show. And then she had a show the next night in Texas, and she addressed the fact of why she canceled the show.
10: Because when it comes to keeping you safe and making sure that this show is a safe place for us to come and enjoy our music, then it will happen. But the second it feels like it's not, I'm not doing it. I'm not doing it because a concert's not worth the human life. It's not.
7: Yeah.
10: And so I would have made yesterday's decision 10 billion times over. I would have. And I'll do it tomorrow and I'll do it the next day. Because while I'm grateful to get to do what I do, it's not the most important thing in this life.
9: So she canceled the show. It was a kind of a last second thing. Talked with authorities. They talked with some of the feds and everything. And they were just like, you know what? Yeah. She said, no, if it's even close
7: why to being real, chance?
9: Not doing it.
7: And I know people get bummed out, you know.
9: Absolutely.
7: It was like, oh, if it wasn't real. Well, I don't know. Imagine, just put yourself like if it was a school. and your kids are going to that school, and then you just said, no, I don't think it's anything.
9: Yeah, sadly, you can't take the risk, you know?
7: Yeah, it's just not worth it. And, you know, for some artists, I think, boy, it would be a really hard decision, because if they get some clearance that yeah, we didn't find anything, it's how they make their money.
9: I think it was just too close to the show. Didn't have any time to do any Ella's sort of checking.
7: In a different spot, too, right now, where financially, you know, missing a show is not going to be the end of the world.
9: Yeah, she'll make it good. Well, they'll come back at some point. But, yeah, that's what's wrong with people. Let's see. Riley Green, he says that he still runs all of his own social media, especially Instagram, because it just, you know, feels more real. And that's kind of what he's looking for, is he wants people to realize that's him.
11: I've done tours where I was opening up.
9: Nope, that's not the right one. Here you go, Riley. Now tell us some more. Oh, there you go, Riley. Now tell us some more.
7: Tell us more.
11: And I hate it. You know, like, I would love for somebody else to do it, but I remember my camera guy, Sam, one time, I was toying with letting him kind of handle it, and he posted something for me, and I called him. I was like, man, what are you doing? You put a semicolon in the text. My fans know I don't know what a semicolon, I still don't know what it does, you know, the comma with a dot over the top of it. And it's just about saying things the way you would say them. I think that when fans see a post and it's very label-esque, you know, it's very commercialized and very like, hey, y'all. So I feel like they know, and I feel like you lose engagement when that happens. And
9: yeah, it's a slippery slope, Riley. Yeah. Just, you know, I mean, Blake Shelton did that for a while. You know, it was truly Blake. And then finally the label was like, maybe we should stop that.
7: Yeah, Blake didn't.
9: His zero filter.
7: Yeah, he just wanted to be Blake.
9: Which, guess what? He was. And it was fun to follow. And then when they took it away from him, he was like, it became boring. So, yeah, I guess Riley's right. Well, you know, when you're Kelly Clarkson and you go shopping in Brooklyn and you're just wearing your sweats and you walk in and they give you a Julia Roberts moment, then she calls you out and tells the whole world the name of your store and where you shouldn't go. Because when she walked in, they said, I don't know that you'll be able to afford anything here. I'm not sure we can find anything for you that's compatible. I don't think she'd probably say that to Kelly Clarkson.
7: No.
9: Yeah.
7: No, and she is one that probably can look very just
9: let's throw a hat on, put some sweats on.
7: And she's going to go in there. And it's not like you're going to go, ooh. Like, if it's, I don't know, I suppose even Ella Langley. Let's just take her for example.
9: Sure.
7: And she goes in there and sweats and all that stuff. There's still, you're kind of going, I think I see a diamond in there.
9: Yeah, it depends how much she tries. You know, if she throws it in a hat and just, you know, puts the glasses on, you might be able to just be like, yeah, you know, how about not treat people like that? She actually named the store in her social media post, which I thought was hilarious. Yeah. And that's how you do it.
7: They said they didn't do it.
9: Yeah, of course they did. They didn't do it, Kevin.
7: I did see something about that where they were like, yeah, we didn't do that.
9: Right. And what are they going to say? Yeah, we did? Yep, you know, that was us. Our bad.
7: You know, one thing.
9: Why would Kelly Clarkson make something like that up?
7: She's not a liar.
9: Right. Why? Well, I mean, who are you going to believe in that situation? Kelly Clarkson or the store?
7: I think we know.
9: And Shane Gillis pulled a Tom Brady on Saturday Night Live this past weekend. Nobody can be surprised that Shane Gillis said a bad word.
7: No.
9: I mean,
7: I'm not.
9: I mean, Tom Brady got a little too comfortable on a broadcast and said it. Shane Gillis got a little too comfortable on Saturday Night Live and said one even worse.
7: And on Saturday Night Live, it just seems like, I don't know. I don't know why I feel like there's cursing on that show, because there's not.
9: Well, no.
7: But just, I guess, sometimes the content is, you know.
9: And for the same reason there sometimes is sports. Because sometimes it's, you know, you're just winging it, and that one word always gets you.
7: I got to say.
9: Live.
7: And I can't believe that I'm saying this, but Tom Brady was doing the, you know, color commentary for the Seahawks game yesterday.
9: Okay.
7: And, you know, I haven't always liked Tom Brady.
9: Right.
7: And I still, if I think back to him as a football player and the Patriots and blah, I don't like him. But I just have been trying to take it in stride and go, you know, this guy's not that bad. He was really good. And one thing I liked about him, he just didn't sugarcoat it. He was like, yeah, man, that time right there, I mean, I don't have a lot to say because I don't understand how Sam Darnold could throw that pass.
9: Yeah, I like that because that's what he should do. I mean, right. If you want sugarcoating, let somebody else do the games.
7: Yeah, and he's just like, you know, Sam's a better quarterback than that.
9: Yeah, I love that, actually.

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10: I'll just try to read the rest of these pretty quickly.
0: Oh, and I can't wait to hear you and Quick go hand in hand.
9: Kevin James.
10: I said pretty quickly. And I said try.
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11: What was the

0: the text line, Colleen said, even when Luke Bryan was only 85% and it was 40 degrees, that was the best part of the weekend. Glad he came back. He had said that. He goes, I'm like 85%, folks. I'm not going to lie. So, yeah, I think that probably was the best part of my weekend as well. It was a fun concert. It was horribly cold. And it was one of those, because you're just standing.
1: Oh, yeah.
0: And the wind's blowing and you go, ugh, I almost wish the crowd was a little tighter packed in.
1: Yeah, like, can we all squeeze together to stay warm? Thank you.
0: Yeah. And I know some people were like, man, they were sitting on the metal bleachers, and they were like,
1: Yeah. I saw some people bundled up like they were at a football game in November. It was like, yeah, that was real cold.
0: But, oh, you know, it's fun. And Sunday nights are like one of my least favorite, but it was fun. Just a lot of fun people and good show, et cetera, et cetera, et cetera. So I'd say that's probably the best part of my weekend. You?
1: Yeah, that is not, Jay, Sunday nights are, you know, they're tough because then it's like, oh, I go into the week.
0: Yeah, I mean, you know, you get to bed at midnight. So,
1: is that what it was?
0: Yeah, it was right around midnight when we got to bed. And so, you know, you're like, oh, 3:45 is pretty early.
1: Yeah.
0: It actually went off. My alarm went off, and I actually said out loud, what is that? And then I realized it's the same alarm you've had your entire life. You should probably hit snooze 6 times and get up.
1: Yeah, there you go.
0: I did not, though. I only hit it once.
1: That's helpful.
0: Yeah.
1: Otherwise, you're going to... It's going to start you off behind.
0: Well,
1: day.
0: I knew Steve was gone, so I had extra stuff to do, so I had to get here.
1: Yes. Did you have to tell yourself long, boring stories?
0: No, I waited for you. What was the best part of your weekend?
1: I'm going to give it to the motherland. The motherland would be Harrington, Washington, where I was born and raised by my mother,
0: right?
1: By the way.
0: Mm-hmm.
1: And it was, there was a wedding. I did a wedding out there.
0: Mm-hmm.
1: Last one of the year. I'll hold for the applause. Yes.
0: All right.
1: Great people. Ellie and Ian, just country. It was at their family's place at a ranch. And it was cool. It was a very nice set up the whole thing, but
0: were you able to take advantage of your hometown and like visits?
1: No,
0: and
1: that's
0: people, and
1: that's the part that was weird. Jay, was that it's, I mean, technically I think their address might be Harrington.
0: Okay.
1: I'm not sure, but it's not at the party at the wedding. I didn't see one person that I knew from Harrington.
0: Wow.
1: So that part was
0: how
1: really
0: far
1: weird.
0: Was it from downtown Harrington?
1: Oh, gosh. I would guess it's
0: You call
1: probably,
0: it downtown, don't you?
1: Oh, yeah.
0: Yeah.
1: I guess the business district.
0: Oh, okay. Ooh.
1: I believe 15 minutes, maybe?
0: Oh, okay.
1: I don't really know, because we didn't go that way. You know, we just...
0: You didn't even go to the motherland? You didn't go to your hometown?
1: No.
0: You should have gone there and dropped a couple of bucks, man. How are they supposed to survive?
1: Well, we would have,
0: You're the
1: but
0: king of Harrington. Go
1: was,
0: spend some money.
1: You know, I mean, it just didn't work out. We had to be there pretty early.
0: Let me guess, you were running late?
1: Oh, dear God, yes. But, Coyote
0: Country. Yes.
1: I'll say one of my favorite things. They had, first of all, they have beautiful, beautiful equipment.
0: Okay.
1: They like John Deere, and they're not afraid to show it.
0: Mm-hmm.
1: And they had all the drinks for the night in different buckets of tractors inside
0: like
1: one of
0: that.
1: The shops.
0: I do like that
1: and
0: a lot.
1: And so it was, you know, on this tractor, it's all filled with ice in the bucket, and that's where all the beer is. And then...
0: That's cool.
1: Oh, in the middle one here, that's all the non-alcoholic.
0: Sure, yeah, I get it.
1: And they had, because I think it was the groom's favorite, he's not a drinker, Peregrino.
0: Are you saying words?
1: What Peregrino.
0: Are you saying words right now?
1: Oh, I have to see it to say it. It's that water.
0: Okay.
1: It's fancy. I've decided I love it.

0: Happy birthday to you. Happy birthday, delicious food.
1: Ooh.
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3: Kevin, the battle royal at Blue Compass RV continues. 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
11: Let's qualify somebody right now for the CMA Flyaway. 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Kevin, over to you. Let's do it.
13: Yes. Hello? Oh, hi. Okay, there I am. I thought it was a headphone issue, but...
11: Nope. It was a microphone
13: issue.
11: It was
13: the old shut-off microphone trick. Jay, I have to quickly, who knows if it'll be quick.
11: Right.
13: But I do need to correct some stumbling and bumbling that I had earlier. San Pellegrino. That was the water I was trying to think of. San Pellegrino.
11: Yeah, I recognize the bottle, yeah.
13: It's something I had seen before. You know, it's in the full green bottle. And I like the bottle thing, too, first of all. That kind of cool. Let's see. I'm trying to find the price of this. Because it does seem like it's going to be very expensive.
11: Sure.
13: Water. San Pellegrino. Sparkling natural mineral water. Yeah. That's the one.
11: That's what it says, yeah.
13: A six pack of the 16.9 fluid ounces.
11: Very familiar.
13: Okay, yeah. That's the right size, right, of all water bottles, really.
11: Mm.
13: And $7.39, which comes out to $1.23 per bottle. That's not as bad as I thought it was going to be.

0: Yeah, it's. I mean, it seems like a lot, but.
1: Well, it is, because you could buy, you know, just the regular Walmart water or whatever and get like 30-something of them for $3.99.
0: Yeah.
1: But this is luxury water.
0: Clearly.
1: I did ask, what makes it so special?
0: Green and bottle.
1: San Pellegrino stands out due to its unique 30-year underground journey.
0: Man.
1: Through the Italian Alps.
0: That water's got to be exhausted. I don't need 30-year-old water.
1: It's probably, you know, happy to make it into a bottle and just chill for a while.
0: Yeah.
1: It's quite an underground journey, Jay. Rain and melted snow take an average of 30 years to filter through the rock of the Val Brembana.
0: Right. One of my favorites.
1: Those are mountains, of course.
0: That's one of my favorites.
1: Yeah. Before reaching the spring at San Pellegrino.
0: Yeah, of course. Duh.
1: And then the water is taken from that natural spring, and they do a few other, they can put more carbonation in it, the whole deal there, whatever. And I'm going to tell you, I'm a fan of drinking out of a 30-year filtered stream.
0: Okay.
1: It reminds me of when I was working on the farm, there was a place, we called it the campgrounds, because there was times where that's what would happen. People would camp there, and it also was a nice little break that we would take once in a while for lunch or whatever if we were out in that area. And it had a natural spring that is just weird because it just keeps coming up through the ground the entire time, and it's so fresh, so cold, so delicious. Maybe that was it. Maybe I was just getting nostalgic with it. Maybe it's not even that good. I'll buy some more this week, and I'll try it.
0: Natural spring.
1: Oh, a natural spring!
0: I bought a 40-pack of Costco water, 6 cents a bottle. I'll take that.
1: Yeah, that's about right. Would you try one of these if I brought them in?
0: I mean, it's water, so sure.
1: Yeah. It's not going to hurt you.
0: No.
1: I mean,
0: I remember one time we were building our backyard, and the guy's like, oh, you'll be designing it. And we were like, yeah, you can take a look at it if you want. So we go to his office, and he hands me this bottle of water. And it was in glass, and it was the most ridiculous looking glass bottle of water I've ever seen. I don't even know what it was. All I knew is right then I sent him a weapon. Man, yeah, this is not going to work.
1: Listen, if this guy can afford this water,
0: uh-huh,
1: we can't afford him.
0: Yeah, exactly. And we were right.
1: That's a dead giveaway, Jay.
0: I think it was Voss. You ever seen that?
1: Oh, yes.
0: Man.
1: Oh, man.
0: Cool bottles. And I was like, what?
1: Cool.
0: Whoa.
1: Where the heck was I the other day where they handed me a Fiji? I'm
0: like, you got like one of them gallon jugs, bro? I'll just put a straw in it.
1: Yeah, a Fiji water. And I thought, I haven't seen one of those around for a while, but...
0: Is that the square one?
1: Yeah.
0: Oh, those bottles are cool.
1: They are.
0: Yeah.
1: And somebody was providing them to us, and I don't remember where that was.
0: Yeah. I'll get one of those, and I'll keep that thing for quite a while, just because I'm like, that's a cool bottle. I'll refill the heck out of that thing.
1: Yeah. Just put your tap water with a little tiny bit of dish water in there, whatever.
0: Dish water?
1: Because you're trying to clean it out or whatever.
0: Oh, I see what you're saying. Cleaning the bottle. Yes, I understand.
1: Close enough.
0: I thought you were drinking that.
1: No, you are. There's just, you know, maybe some soap left over. But if you put it in that bottle...
0: It looks cool.
1: Who cares?
0: Yeah. It's like, why does it look like there's soapy water in your Fiji? Don't worry about it.

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15: I'm KXLY meteorologist Matt Gray. Chilly again today in the inland northwest. We start with mostly cloudy skies. A couple of the showers in North Idaho. Highs today will be around 55 as we see things begin to clear out during the afternoon. Clearing skies overnight means chilly temperatures. Expect our lows to be around freezing tomorrow morning.
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16: When was the last time you used one of those, like, Apple...
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16: Do you really?
18: Steve, I don't have one.
0: Kevin James.
18: You know what I need to do? And I just thought of this as you were talking, and I'm not sure it would be any good or not, but I'm willing to try. I have a, you know, one of those slicers, like the mandolin slicer.
17: What about Grogu?
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17: Hip, hip. All right.
18: Okay, well, Jay, we go from fancy water to just good old cooking. And we're going to see if you are a fan of this or not. I don't actually really know the answer for sure. It seems like I should because I know a lot about you. We've been together for... you know, over 31 years.
17: Yeah.
18: It's getting closer to 32.
17: Right.
18: Which is kind of crazy. But I don't know for sure your feelings on this one. It was in Vancouver, British Columbia. Good Vancouver, BC. Mm-hmm. In 1870, when some Scandinavian immigrants... who had been, you know, they had set up a traditional smorgasbord.
17: All right.
18: That word, fun to say.
17: Very.
18: Smorgasbord. But, you know, it would usually be full of traditional fish, bread.
17: Sure, yeah.
18: You know, like some stuff like that. I don't know what all is famous in a smorgasbord. But this time around, they decided... to stock it with Chinese food instead of the usual stuff.
17: Okay.
18: And that, ladies and gentlemen, is where the Chinese buffet was born.
17: Oh, wow. Look at that.
18: Are you a fan of a Chinese buffet?
17: Sure.
18: Okay.
17: As long as I can identify it, if I don't know what it is and it's not signed, then I probably wouldn't do it. But that goes for all food.
18: If there's not a sign that
17: says
18: what it is.
17: I need to know what it is, and then that way I can at least look it up if I don't know what it is. I have a pretty narrow palate, Kevin, so,
18: right.
17: You know.
18: And some of it's pretty easy. Like,
17: sure.
18: You go, oh, cool, yeah, those are the teriyaki
17: sure.
18: chicken on a stick.
17: Yep.
18: And, you know, it is weird. I don't know if they put the names on all of them or not.
17: I don't like the guessing game that much.
18: It's been way too long since I've been to one. But I'm just thinking, yeah, I'm with you. If I can't identify what it is, if they don't have signs, mm-hmm. I'm probably not going to try it. Although that's the place to try it,
17: well,
18: right?
17: Certainly, yeah.
18: You try it and go, didn't like it.
17: Right.
18: And then you go back up there and you scoop it back in the dish.
17: I don't think you do that.
18: Right? So we don't waste.
17: I don't think you do that. No. That's why a lot of people don't go to buffets right
18: I
17: there.
18: Know. Because they're not clean or
17: well,
18: what, you know.
17: I think they're fine for the most part, but when it's more
18: too.
17: Like the people that are, you know, putting it back, so
18: yes.
17: to speak.
18: That is a joke, and you're never, ever, ever, ever, ever, even if you really want to,
17: no,
18: supposed
17: you don't.
18: To do that.
17: I did, we were ordering food the other day, and there was a, you know, there's a guard between the, you know, not a guy with a gun. There's a, you know, a plastic
18: right.
17: guard between the person taking the order, and this is the one where you just, it's set up like a Subway, but it wasn't Subway. So, you know, you order this part of it, and then you move down, and they, you know, they keep adding to it
18: sure.
17: until you get
18: yeah.
17: to the end.
18: Yeah.
17: I mean, there's plastic there. So the lady was, she kept stepping up on her toes and would grab the top of the plexiglass and then talking with, I'm like, you know, you don't have to do that. Hey, hey, Captain spits a lot. You don't do that.
18: And she worried they couldn't hear her?
17: I guess. Every time, grab it up and go, yeah, put some peanut butter on the parts that I really like to eat.
18: Please?
17: Oh, gosh, ma'am, please, for the love of my food. Can I go first? Can I go ahead? And I'm just back there going, you're spitting. And my wife's like, shh.
18: Stop it.
17: I go, you're spitting. You're spitting. She's like, stop.
18: Yeah, that's a tough deal.
17: Spitting.
18: I've had some favorites over the years. But I mean, I guess the closest I get to it now most of the time is like doing the Mongolian places. Like,
17: okay.
18: The Mongolian barbecue.
17: Sure.
18: Or hoo hot. Or mm-hmm. Like, that's the as close as I get really to the Chinese buffet.
17: Well, I want to thank them for inventing it. That was great.
18: I do too. Thank you, you little Scandinavians. And, thank you for giving up your smorgasbord for the evening.
17: Every time you say
18: Chinese buffet.
17: Every time you say it, I think of the Muppet Chefs.
18: Why not?
17: Smorgasbord. If you like smorgasbord.
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0: The show, Kevin, what is our category today?
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0: Kevin, the battle royal at Blue Compass RV continues. It's Brigitte in Liberty Lake versus Colby in Post Falls, and the winner is you.
1: It really is true, because you know how it is. Like, there's always great deals at Blue Compass, but for some reason, when a competition gets involved, that pride takes over. It's a little bit different, and then next thing you know, it's like, Oh, yeah. I'm going to give you an amazing deal on this just to sell it and beat Brigitte.
0: Yeah, both of them are trying to get rid of as many 2026s as possible before the end of the year. Got to move out the old inventory to get in the new. That just means great deals for everybody who's in the market. Don't wait. The deals are great.
1: Don't delay. These prices slay.
0: I just may down by the bay. What do you say?
1: Oh, stop it, Jay.
0: See Brigitte on Cataldo in Liberty Lake and Colby on Celtis Way in Post Falls. Blue Compass RV.
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10: 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It's time to beat the show. Beat the show. It's time to beat the show. Beat the show. It's time to beat the show. Step right up. It's time to beat the show.

0: Amanda, what's up?
1: Hi.
0: Hi. Did I catch you in mid-sentence there?
2: Yeah, what's going on?
1: I'm so excited. My daughter and I listen every morning on the way to school, and she was like, you need to call in one of these days. So here we are.
0: No way. How old's your daughter?
1: She just turned 11.
0: Okay. All right. Well, that's awesome. And what's her name?
1: Grace.
0: Hi, Grace.
3: Hi.
2: Hi.
0: Oh. All right, ladies. Well, what's the category again, Kevin?
2: She's too cute to, you know, lose, Jay.
0: I'm sure they'll beat me by a mile, Kevin.
2: Today's topic, it's National Kick Butt Day.
0: Oh.
2: All language. These people are famous booty kickers.
0: Okay. All right.
2: Hopefully that's okay.
1: Okay, yeah, let's do it.
0: Amanda, you and Grace can pass if you get stuck, okay? You'll have 60 seconds for 7 questions, and I'll see you in about a minute.
1: Okay, sounds good.
0: Good luck.
2: All right, well, here we go. What action star plays John Wick?
1: Keanu Reeves.
2: What actress plays the bride in the Kill Bill movies?
1: Oh, Uma Thurman?
2: Who starred alongside Arnold Schwarzenegger in True Lies?
1: Oh, pass for now.
2: Was that a pass? Okay, yeah, pass for
1: now.
2: Yeah. Let's see here. Which action star is famous for fighting Rocky Balboa as Clubber Lang?
1: Oh, Dolph Lundgren?
2: Scarlett Johansson plays Black Widow in the Marvel movies. Who is she married to?
1: Oh, gosh. She's on SNL. Oh, I'm going to pass for now.
2: Who plays Furiosa in the Mad Max Fury Road?
1: Oh, gosh. I know this guy, too. Pass.
2: Okay, we're out of time. Doggone it.
1: Okay, shoot.
2: And that's one of those, I feel like you know all of these. You just...
1: Yes.
2: You get kind of stuck on one, and then you're like, I don't know.
1: Yep, totally. Oh, man.
2: Okay, let's bring Jay back in. Jay Bird! Chicken boy!
0: What? Amanda, how'd it go?
2: Bunhead!
1: You know, it was hit and miss.
0: Oh. Uh-oh.
2: And probably a tough one because there weren't a lot of questions your daughter probably could help you with, right?
1: Yeah, she was looking at me totally clueless.
0: Yeah.
2: Like, I don't know these old people movies.
1: Yeah, exactly.
0: Oh. Okay, well, we'll see how it goes, okay?
1: Okay.
0: All right, thank you.
2: Jay, I know for sure you're going to get one right.
0: One? Oh, wow, yeah. That's fantastic, yeah.
2: What action star plays John Wick?
0: Keanu Reeves.
2: That's the one.
0: Okay.
2: Which actress plays the bride in the Kill Bill movies?
0: Oh, it's Oprah Winfrey.
2: Oprah Winfrey, yep. Who starred alongside Arnold Schwarzenegger in True Lies?
0: Jamie Lee Curtis.
2: Which action star had a role where he got to fight Rocky Balboa as Clubber Lang?
0: Ooh, Sugar Ray Leonard.
2: Scarlett Johansson plays Black Widow in the Marvel movies. Who is she married to?
0: Michael Chi.
2: Who plays Furiosa in the Mad Max Fury Road?
0: Pass.
2: Which actor plays a retired CIA operative with a very particular set of skills?
0: Ooh.
2: In the movie Taken.
0: They have a very particular set of skills.
1: Oh, I know that one too.
2: I know you
0: I
2: guys.
0: Will find you.
2: All right, let's go through these, see how we did.
0: Can't watch that with Grace, though. Okay.
1: No,
0: definitely not.
2: What action star plays John Wick's John Wick. We started out with an easy one, and you both knew it was easy. That's why you got it right.
0: Yeah.
2: It's 1-1.
0: Look at us go.
2: Which actress plays the bride in the Kill Bill movies? We got an Uma Thurman from Manda.
0: Oh, wow.
2: And an Oprah Winfrey from Jay.
0: I guess the wrong one. Do you remember?
2: Uma, Oprah, Uma, yes. Oprah.
0: Yes, thank you, Kevin.
2: Who did that?
0: I think it was Letterman, wasn't it, at the, one of the award shows?
2: Maybe, Uma, yeah, I don't remember.
0: Oprah,
2: but
0: Oprah,
2: yeah.
0: Uma, very Uma, funny.
2: Oprah.
0: Yeah.
2: Uma,
0: I guess the wrong one, my bad.
2: You did.
0: 2-1.
2: Who starred alongside Arnold Schwarzenegger in True Lies?
0: Can't think of anything funny.
2: This is a pass. This is a pass from Manda.
0: Uh-huh.
2: And it was a right answer from Jay, Jamie Lee Curtis.
0: Oh, yeah. She's in another new movie.
2: Is she?
0: Yeah. Plays her scary ex-wife, or maybe it's a TV show.
2: Okay.
0: Anyway, back to you.
1: I'm going to get crap for that one.
0: Oh, no. Really? Oh, dang it.
1: From all the people.
0: Right?
2: Which action star who's able to fight Rocky Balboa as Clubber Lang?
0: Did you get that one, Manda?
2: No.
0: Oh, no.
1: I don't think so, no.
0: What did you say?
1: Dolph Lundgren.
0: Oh, yeah. Wrong
2: Dolph
0: one.
2: Was the crazy Russian man whose name I should remember. Ivan Drago.
0: There it is, yeah.
1: Ivan.
0: Dang it. But did not get that right.
2: There was another man who caused some trouble in that movie, and that was played by the great Mr. T.
0: Oh, man. I think I said Sugar Ray Leonard or something.
2: You did.
0: So close to right, though.
2: Yeah. Scarlett Johansson plays Black Widow in the Marvel movies. Who is she married to? I'm going to give a point to Manda for one, because she said, oh, that guy on Saturday Night Live.
0: Oh, yeah, that's what right. I said. That's actually right. What I said.
2: And you said Michael Che. Had you just said, oh, a guy on Saturday Night Live, I would have given it to you, Jay.
0: Oh, but I got too specific.
2: You did. Oh, you got a little fancy pantsy.
0: 3-2.
1: I'm on TV.
2: Grace. Who plays Furiosa in the Mad Max Fury Road? Oh, man, she's so good. I've never seen the movie, but I love her.
0: Mm-hmm.
2: Charlize Theron.
0: Mm-hmm.
2: And then finally, what actor plays the retired CIA operative with a very particular set of skills? That is Liam Neeson. We did not get to that one.
0: I did terrible.
2: But you, Jay, I think you believe that children are our future.
0: You guys, congratulations on the win.
1: Yay!
0: Way to go. Oh, it's awesome.
1: Woo!
0: Tell everybody you know, Grace, that you were on TV today. Or it doesn't matter,
2: that
0: TV, radio, whatever. Who cares? It's all good. You guys, can you hold on one quick second? And then we'll get you a little prize, okay?
1: Thank you.
0: Oh, you're very welcome. Hold on for one second.

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3: Hmm. Kevin James.
22: But you say he's just a friend.
23: Oh my gosh, are you okay?
22: He's just a friend. Oh baby, you.
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25: It's time to learn the stat of the day.
23: Bring it.
22: All right, well, let me do a little math here. Got it. All right. I think. Three. Well, you help me.
23: Okay.
22: That's 3 plus 2.
23: Got my fingers out. 5.
22: 5. Okay. Mm-hmm. And then what is 2 plus 3?
23: Oh, boy. That's 5.
22: 5. What's 5 plus 5?
23: 10.
22: Well, that's what we need. If you are a Seattle Seahawk fan, you need 10 points.
23: 10 points?
22: 10 points. Just 10 points. And the last 4 games that we have lost would disappear.
23: Oh, wow. Yeah.
22: Because when we lose, boy, do we like to lose close.
23: If only.
22: Yep. Lost to the Rams last year. We lost to the Bucks last year by 3. We lost to the Rams
23: last year?
22: 2. Yep, last season. I'm doing all
23: the whole season.
22: Yep.
23: Oh my.
22: Well, no, there was. We won the Super Bowl. Remember?
23: No, I understand
22: so
23: that.
22: So there's
23: yeah.
22: not a lot of losses.
23: Mm-hmm.
22: And then this year there has been 2 losses already.
23: Yeah.
22: But 1 to the Commanders by 2 points,
23: mm-hmm.
22: and yesterday's fiasco. By 3 points. I'm trying to make myself feel better.
23: That's not a way to go about it, I don't think.
22: I think that's a good way to realize...
23: How you feeling now?
22: Okay, even as bad as things were yesterday, we're still right there and had a chance to win that game. We did not.
23: Rick has texted in. Your friend
22: what does Rick have to say? He's a 49ers fan.
23: He said he's... First of all, he said he's up. One of the greatest days ever yesterday. Great concert, Luke Bryan. Great win and all the great stuff. Kevin can suck it. And then he said, I'm getting really tired of the cricket sounds that I'm hearing from all the Seahawks fans. Excuses are only for those who make them, Kevin.
22: I'm not making any excuses at all. You know that, Ricky boy, when you texted me
23: Ricky.
22: Yesterday. And all he does is after the win, he just sends a... kissy, you know, blow a kiss emoji.
23: Mm-hmm.
22: And I thought...
23: just pretty funny. You know, that's a pretty good
22: funny.
23: One, yeah.
22: I like it. It doesn't... You know, I think Rick and I are both pretty good fans in the fact that we're not ridiculous towards each other. I know he has a lot of Seahawk fans that are buddies that are ridiculous, it sounds like. So...
23: Well, I always feel like Rick will at least say, like, if they deserve to lose, he'll say, we deserve to lose.
22: Now, I do. He can say what he wants about excuses or for those who make them.
23: Mm-hmm. Everybody's got one.
22: How many times have I heard in the last couple of years was, you know, we've got everybody's injured.
23: Everybody's hurt.
22: We've got this. Yeah. That's
23: football, man.
22: Still an excuse, bro.
23: Yep.
22: But I don't know. We'll see you again, Niners. They do look good. Best team in football. Besides Jay's Minnesota Vikings, 5-0.
23: Take it and run. Take it while you
22: can. Let's skull, man.
23: Yeah, take it while you can, buddy.
22: You got to be enjoying it.
23: Yeah. Oh, yeah, absolutely. It was fun to watch Kyler Murray run around like it was 2020. I don't think he knows what the date is, because I was thinking, man, you're going to get broken in half, little boy. So you should throw it instead of running all over. And then he'd run and he'd get a first down. I'd be like, nope, keep running, pal.
22: Yeah,
23: you're the greatest quarterback in the world.
22: He loves it too much to not
23: did you see
22: run
23: after
22: around.
23: The show, after the show, after the game, he goes, it's kind of a show. He goes, I mean, it's not something I'm looking for, but if I'm, you know, looking downfield and there's nobody for like 20 yards, right. I'm going to take it.
22: Well, you could. Why don't you just pass it to the other team?
23: Is that what you guys did?
22: Sam Darnold did that a couple times yesterday.
23: Did he have two picks yesterday?
22: Yeah. And then fumbles. And we like to do it right inside of like the red zone for the other team.
23: Well, yeah, so it's as a soon shorter as they deal get the that
22: ball,
23: way.
22: Yeah, as soon as they get the ball, it's like, good, this won't take long. Hurry, I mean, score so we can get that defense back out here exhausted.
23: Yeah. Yeah, they're not great stats, I see.
22: No. Just 10 points, though. That's all we need.
23: Yeah. I mean, good luck. His passer rating was 64, though. That's good.

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2: For the past 79 years, Washington State promised pensions were protected from taxes. 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
8: It is a Monday. We're back in studio. That means it's Hawk Topics. Hello, Steve. Oh,
9: luckiest day of the week for me.
8: Man. Well, and Wednesday. I mean.
9: Monday's better.
8: Okay.
9: Wednesday's just too close to the end. I'm like, yeah. Monday, though, I love it.
8: It's a great way to start.
9: Kind of is.
8: Yeah, we love it. Yeah. Hot Topics brought to you by Sell to Size. Do you have a theory or a plan or what is your philosophy on fall cleanup like leaf pickup?
9: Well, I have a predictable philosophy.
8: Okay.
9: I take a year off. I take a week off every year.
8: Yes.
9: At the same time, end of October.
8: Yep.
9: To do just that.
8: Okay. So it's all at once.
9: Yeah. Well, it's mostly.
8: Yeah.
9: Yeah. Mostly because I know that I'm going to have that week in October. So it's an opportunity for me to procrastinate, blow stuff off.
8: Sure. Yeah.
9: Hey, Hawk, don't forget you've still got that week coming.
8: But you might do do some on a Monday. And then do a different thing on Tuesday, and then back to it on Wednesday, or something like that.
9: Yeah,
8: much to do in one day.
9: Well, yeah, I have an irrigation thing that I have to build. It's going to be more than a day, I'm using that week to take care of that.
8: You're building a replica of the Panama Canal. Congratulations!
9: Pretty much.
8: That's cool. Wow.
9: It's going to be called the PVC Panama Canal.
10: Is that also the week if you have time leading up? I mean, it's going to Halloween. Do you get your costume ready? Mm. Do you also, start preparing what you're handing out, which I imagine still as fun jokester that you are.
8: Mm-hmm.
10: Carameled apple, and then inside it looks like a razor, but it's like a gummy or something.
9: Okay. Right.
8: Okay.
9: Tricked you. Made your mom really take apart this one, didn't I?
10: Yeah.
9: Happy Halloween, son. No, I won't get that extreme, but yeah. I think the Halloween stuff is pretty much done.
8: Okay.
9: Like, we're all ready for it. The candy we'll have to buy more because we always do the same thing.
8: Sure.
9: The candy's available October 1. Let's buy some.
8: Mm-hmm.
9: It's gone.
8: On sale.
9: It's gone.
8: Yeah, of course it is. And now it's
9: been
8: gone.
9: Sitting out and it's all gone.
10: Yeah. Tell you what stinks, living by yourself, I could go buy some candy, but if it's gone, then I have no one to blame.
8: Yeah.
10: Except for, that guy in the mirror.
8: Are you the variety pack?
9: Yep.
8: Is that right?
9: Yep.
8: Of the mini candy bars?
9: Yep.
8: Oh, baby.
9: And we try to, and they won't necessarily be the mini candy bars. We actually try to stand out and not go, we're going to give away the king size. Not too many people do that.
8: Right.
9: I don't want to do that. It's too expensive.
8: Sure.
9: But I will try to stand out a little bit and say, you know who's not handing out a bunch of blow pops? Our neighbors. So we're going to.
8: Oh.
9: So we're going to give you Kit Kats.
8: Wait, do you go ask? Or you just know?
9: No, we just know.
8: Oh, wow.
9: I mean, they're not, because I look in their bucket or their bag, you're not getting a lot of blow pops around.

0: here, are you? Good thing we're handing them out. And the kids will be like, oh, cool. Hey, blow pops. We don't have any of those.
1: Yeah.
0: So they, you know, when they come by and they say, ooh, we like the variety or whatever, they don't
1: say
0: that.
1: Yeah.
0: But then when they recognize that, ooh, this is something different, I love that.
1: So you're known as blow pop guy in your neighborhood?
0: Sure, call it that.
1: And then when they come to your house, do you like peer into their bag? Let me see what you got, because I got a variety of stuff I could give you and
0: no.
1: I don't want to repeat.
0: No, I don't have time for that because they usually come in masses.
1: Yeah, nobody has time for
0: that. No, so I'm not digging, I'm not looking, but I'll I'll glance. Let's call it that.
1: Yeah, because otherwise.
2: Oh, okay. Nobody got time for that.
1: Right.
0: Exactly. Yeah. Oh, Kit Kat, Kit Kat, Kit Kat. No Almond Joys. Here you go. Oh, look, our favorite house.
3: Yeah, I win. I win.
4: Take that,
0: look
4: everybody.
0: At that neighbor.
1: I just thought about that. You guys have a neighborhood. Like, you guys get together, so to speak, your neighborhood, your neighbors?
0: Yeah, some of us do.
1: Some of you get together. Because then maybe you should just, like, have a little email chain that you say, hey,
0: We're giving out this.
1: Who wants? You know, it's kind of like when you're signing.
0: We're not that close.
1: And
0: I don't think that. I think maybe a few of them would say, "Yeah, great idea," and someone would say,
1: "Yeah." No. Somebody just they get the email from probably your wife, and they're like, "Oh, stupid Steve's over there. He's going to give away blow pops."
0: Yeah.
4: I would be a very happy kid if I came to your house. I like a blow pop.
1: Heck
4: right?
1: Yeah.
0: See, that's
4: also
0: the thing.
4: Like a Tootsie Pop.
0: Yeah, that's the thing. I mean, everybody's getting Kit Kats.
1: Yeah.
4: Yeah.
1: You want anything with a stick, Kevin? Is that what you're looking for? Do you like the ones that taste like the carameled apple?
4: Yeah,
1: whatever those are called?
4: Yeah, they're pretty good.
1: Yeah, they're not bad.
4: I had one of those.
0: Sugar Daddy. Remember those?
1: Sugar Daddy. Oh, man.
4: Oh, boy, yeah. I had a caramel apple
1: one. Lost a couple of teeth on that.
4: Sure. Stuck in my mouth for 2.5 years.
0: Wow.
4: Yeah. It eventually dissolved.
0: Well, good, yeah.
4: Yeah, it was in there.
1: You know, the times have changed, guys. I just typed in Sugar Daddy, and apparently that's a dating app. Who knew?
4: Dang.
0: I guess it would make sense. I didn't even think about that when I was saying it.
1: I didn't either, but now I'm going to put candy at the end of that I don't get a phone call from Dave, our IT guy, in a minute.
0: When you said candy on a stick, that was the first one that came to my mind.
1: Yeah.
0: And, well, maybe I should change that.
1: Yeah. I think maybe, yeah.
4: Jake, did we ever hear where Roberta got those Chuckles candies?
1: I don't know. Not sure.
0: Never heard of them.
4: I hadn't either, Hawk.
1: They're really
4: Jay
1: good, though.
4: Jay knew all about them. I'm gonna pull one up.
1: They're like it's kind of like a jelly candy with just that they rolled in sugar. So it's like, you know what I mean? So that's like sugar encrusted.
0: Sure.
1: And then on the inside, it's kind of the, I guess jelly candy is the only thing I can think to describe it. It's like a little firm, and then as soon as it warms up in your mouth, it's just nice and chewable. And oh man.
4: What it reminded me of is something that I do like quite a bit, and that would be the oranges, where it looks
1: that's
4: like it's
1: exactly
4: an orange
1: it.
4: Slice.
1: Oh, that's right. Exactly
4: and then
1: it,
4: just
1: Kevin.
4: It's covered in sugar.
0: I do not like those.
1: Really?
0: Yeah. And
1: but
0: it's shaped
1: so
0: like
1: good
0: in a ball.
1: For you, though. The orange slice ones?
0: Oh, the one I'm talking about comes like in the shape of an orange.
1: Oh, these are actually like the slices.
0: Oh.
1: And then they're just full of sugar, and it's like, I'm sure it's extremely healthy.
0: Oh, they all are.
1: Yeah, right.
0: They
1: good
0: all
1: point.
0: Are.
1: Yeah, yeah. That's exactly what it is, though, Kevin. Whatever they called those.
0: Yeah. We bought a bag of high chews, you know, because we like to stand out and be different.
4: Right,
0: you don't get a lot of high chews when you go trick-or-treating.
1: That's true, yeah.
0: So we'll throw those in there. And so we'll do variety, because I'm always, I don't give like, okay, here you go, one candy bar for you, one candy bar for you. I usually don't do that. They're either grabbing from the bucket until they start getting obnoxious.
1: Like, absolutely, yeah. You're 27 years old. Yeah. Put the candy back.
0: But I'll hand out. You know, I'm getting a small handful for every child.
1: I like that. Yeah. I mean, like a minimum of three.
0: Yeah. And that's why I don't mind a little thing, a high chew, maybe a little candy bar and a pencil.
1: What? Oh, boy. You went from the cool guy to the worst guy
0: pencils,
1: ever.
0: No pencils. Trust me. Come on over, kids.
1: Want to hang out for round two?
0: I do.
1: All right. We'll be back.

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10: I'm KXLY meteorologist Matt Gray. Chilly again today in the inland northwest. We start with mostly cloudy skies. A couple of the showers in North Idaho. Highs today will be around 55 as we see things begin to clear out during the afternoon. Clearing skies overnight means some chilly temperatures. Expect our lows to be around freezing tomorrow morning.
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11: I love handkerchiefs.
1: Like, just have it in the pocket, old school style.
0: Kevin James.
11: Literally pictured the guy that we called Big Man. He was the boss, which then turned into, you know, Big Man.
1: Sure, I get that.
11: But yeah, he would take that thing out, Jay. And
1: did they ever, like, refold it so the nastiness would go into the middle?
11: Oh, yep.
1: Yeah. Gosh, those were the days, huh? Who doesn't want to reuse your own boogers into your own face?
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12: Hot topics.
1: Round two. We all put our headphones on right in time.
13: Sure did.
1: Say reuse the
13: that
1: boogers.
13: Was interesting.
1: I don't even know what that was. But
13: I don't either. I was going to ask, and then I thought, no, it doesn't matter.
1: Definitely against it. Whatever that was being said.
13: You're right. That was a good time to put the headphones back on.
11: Teamwork.
1: Do you have a blanket at your house that you only use for napping?
13: Good question. No.
1: I was talking to a guy the other day. He goes, well, it's one of the, it must have been Friday when it was kind of cold and windy and everything. He's like, man, makes me want to go home and grab my napping blanket and take a nap. And I said, whoa, time out.
13: Yeah.
1: You have a napping blanket.
13: Yeah.
1: I don't mind the theory.
11: I mean, I guess I do because.
1: Do you have multiple blankets, though, that are just like, oh, this is my watching TV blanket.
13: Right.
1: This is my. I'm slightly chilly while I'm eating dinner blanket.
13: Yeah. See, I don't. I think of it when that is said that way, when it's posed that way. Well, like, I got to reach up into the utility closet here. And
1: that's
13: grab
1: what
13: my
1: I'm imagining.
13: No, not that one. This is my nappy.
1: That's exactly what I was imagining.
13: It's, so, no,
1: it's
13: I don't.
1: In a special spot.
13: No.
1: And you're like, you open the door to the napping blanket, right. And it goes, oh.
13: Yeah.
1: And it says, it's nap time. And then boom, you grab it and go.
11: I have one that's a Seahawk blanket.
13: Okay.
11: And I guess I would consider that more of my sitting around and watching TV blanket.
1: Yeah.
13: Now, does that Seahawk blanket just sit on the couch for 5 months out of the year? Is that?
11: Yes.
13: Okay. So that I have one of those.
1: Wait, so use it all year or you don't use it when it's not in season?
13: Well, I said Seahawk because you would maybe just leave it out for 5 months.
1: Understood.
13: Like, okay. We would take ours off.
1: Absolutely. Yeah.
11: Yeah. I don't have a wife. So it just. I just leave it out there the whole year.
1: Yeah.
13: July, it's still Seahawks season.
1: It doesn't matter.
11: But I do have one that's thicker because that's a very thin blanket. It's fine for
13: great
11: most
13: for naps.
11: Things. Yeah. But if I really am like, oh, I need to take a good nap, I do have one that's, you know, thicker and a little heavier. So I'll throw that on and that's the napping
1: blanket.
11: That
1: seems like that would be the napping blanket. Yeah.
11: Yeah.
1: I don't know. I just had never heard that before.
13: I don't take a lot of naps. If I do, it's usually by accident.
1: Okay.
13: And then I'll deny it. Are you asleep? No, I'm not asleep. No, I'm not. I don't nap. Remember, I'm cool.
1: Yeah.
13: So,
1: why is there drool on your shirt?
13: Exactly.
1: I don't know. Don't worry about it. Yeah.
13: So I think my napping blanket is just whatever's handy. You know,
1: okay.
13: And that's usually the one that's on the back of the couch.
1: Yeah.
13: So
1: this might seem like a dumb question, but is your wife cold? Does she get cold all the time?
13: Yes.
1: Is she more likely to use a blanket in the summer or the winter?
13: Both. Probably winter.
1: Equally enough.
13: Almost.
1: Yeah. See, that's how my wife is, too. She's always like, you know, when the AC's on, it's like, it's so cold in here. And then there's always a blanket.
13: Yeah.
1: And
13: in
1: the winter, sometimes it isn't as bad. But I'm like, what is happening?
13: Yeah. Now, my wife is the same thing. You know, she'll have the same pajamas in July as she would in December.
1: Sure, it doesn't matter.
13: Long sleeve. Just fuzzy
1: turtleneck.
13: Yeah. I was like, what's going on here? Well, it's cold. Well, it's cool in our house because it's July and we have the AC on.
1: That's correct. Yeah. That's funny. Have you, I saw that we have a note up our Culture Molders, which is it's a group here that gets together once a month, right?
13: Yes.
1: Right? Yeah. And they do fun stuff and cool stuff for the staff. And they have one coming up on the 22nd, Crockpot.
13: I saw that.
1: Whatever it is.
13: It's coming up.
1: Yeah.
13: Crockpot Cook-Off.
1: Yeah, there you go. And do they give out prizes, right?
13: Yeah, I think
1: like
13: so.
1: Like little whatever, gift cards or whatever it
13: sure
1: is.
13: Sure do.
1: Okay, so point is are you to that point?
13: What?
1: Have you like, we tried something in the Crockpot or you've mentioned it or you and your wife have gone,
13: Oh, for this particular event?
1: No, just in general, for your house. Like, have you started crockpot cooking yet?
13: Oh, man, we crockpot all the
1: time. You're a year-long crocker?
13: Yeah, definitely.
1: Wow,
13: we barbecue and we crockpot. Yeah, my wife was out barbecuing steaks last night. She did a fine job.
1: Jeez. Well done.
13: Fine job. So, yes, we have been crockpotting. In fact, I think we crockpotted, is that a thing?
1: Yeah,
13: On Friday, and we were barbecuing on Sunday, so yeah.
1: Nice. I was at Costco yesterday, I guess it was, and there was so many of those there was just people buying soup. I don't know if it was on sale or whatever. My wife's just like, gosh, man, it's almost literally feels like it. And yesterday was a good day for it. But, man, I'm thinking chili.
13: Yep, chili, whatever. All the soups, all the stews, all the comfort foods, all the casseroles.
1: Kevin, do you crock pot by yourself or no?
11: Oh, yeah, I like to crock pot. I haven't.
1: Is there a small one, like an individual, or do you?
13: There is.
1: I feel like they have smaller ones. Yeah,
11: I'm not interested in it.
1: Yeah, I feel like the bigger ones, though, at least you have leftovers that way.
11: Yeah. Sure do.
13: Yeah, we use the smaller ones for warming stuff up or soups, dips.
11: And I'm thinking usually what I do with the crock pot is like a pulled pork or something like that.
1: Okay, yeah.
11: Where I'm making it knowing that I'm going to give it to one of my sons or both of my sons.
13: Yeah.
11: You know, and just enough, I'll have a little bit for me. And then I just enjoy the cooking process.
1: Well, I mean, it smells great. It's like the whole thing is just.
11: I know. I'm itching to do soup. I will tell you that. I just the other day was like, Now, soup, crock pot or Instapot?
13: For us? Yeah, I don't. My wife does all that. She does it in a crock pot usually.
1: Yeah.
11: In a crock pot. Okay. Because I feel like the last time I did soup was in the Instapot, but what?
1: How long does that take?
13: 2 minutes.
1: Yeah.
13: I don't know.
1: It feels
13: seems
1: instant.
13: Like too quick
11: well,
13: to make
11: after
13: soup.
11: They reach temperature, then. Oh, no. You know what? I do it on crockpot mode, so never mind.
1: Oh, okay. So it's still
11: I
1: a crockpot.
11: I just did it
1: yeah.
11: because it's deeper for like soup, it's better.
1: Yeah.
13: Yeah.
1: Yeah.
11: There. Yeah.
1: Chicken noodle with the fat noodles. Can't wait. Gonna be this
13: tis the season. Yeah, I love that kind of stuff. And if not, just go to the store, buy something up, and throw it in the microwave. Heat it up, and mash it up, and call it a casserole.
11: That's it. Maybe
13: throw it in the blender, make it a puree, and then warm it up and call it a soup.
1: Add a little bit of corn in there, like a good old Midwestern.
13: Whatever it was. Just go get yourself a big bucket of Panera mac and cheese, throw it in the blender, and call it mac soup.
11: And if it starts to not work, then you just throw more macaroni in it. That's goulash.
1: Yeah, what's the recipe? Don't worry about it.
11: Exactly. Goulash.
1: When in doubt, if it ends up as goulash, you're fine.
12: Just call it goulash.
1: I'll still eat
11: and
1: it.
11: If you're doubting it, it may not be good enough. Corn. Yeah. Corn tricks is everything.
1: It does,
11: Dump as much corn in as you can.
1: Mom would always be like, we've got to make this last a little. Oh, corn.
13: Cream of mushroom soup and corn. Let's go.

0: 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Don't be afraid. It's free. The Haunted Cash Giveaway. 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
17: 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We are going to be giving that trip away to Nashville for CMA week. It's going to be a great two folks, you and someone else. 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
18: It's Jay and Kevin, clip of the day.
15: Hey! You know, the internet has become the home of pranks.
17: Mm-hmm.
15: No doubt about it, right? It's fun to call somebody, record yourself pranking them and getting their reaction, or, you know, in person, you know, they're just funny. Like the one that's been going around for quite a while is the, you know, where the mom constantly keeps calling dad daddy.
17: Oh, yeah. In front of the kids.
15: Oh, yeah, daddy.
17: Yeah.
15: And
17: those are very funny.
15: They are funny, especially when it's like teenage kids.
17: Oh, man, they are not having it.
15: The one girl just said, no.
17: Right.
15: What are we doing?
17: Yeah, no, yeah.
15: And she was like, nothing. I love daddy. And the girl just goes, I'm done. Stood up and walked away from the table. Like, I can't do this.
17: Yeah.
15: You guys are disgusting. This one is a fun little prank. It's the, you know, it's a daughter playing a joke on her dad.
17: Mm-hmm.
15: It's the daughter and her husband. And, dad's a good sport, apparently, and they wanted to see what he would say to this ridiculous idea. And I will just tell you to make sure you turn it down at the very end after they
17: hang
15: up.
17: How long is this clip? Oh, after they hang up?
15: Yep.
17: Okay.
15: I don't know how long it is.
17: Well, let's find out together.
15: It felt like it was so short. It was so nice.
17: Oops, hold on. I'm going to have to...
15: But here we are, husband, wife, calling.
19: Yeah, I just have a quick question for you guys.
20: Yes.
19: Tomorrow, kind of, what's your plan? Because Vince is pretty set on getting Smoke baptized tomorrow, and it would mean a lot if you guys came.
20: Getting a dog baptized? Alrighty. Never heard of it in my life.
19: Well, it means a lot to Vince. You know how much he loves Smoke. And it would be like, well, it's like a family thing. If you and Alex could come. I don't know, tomorrow, I know you guys are coming over, so we could probably do it like at like 3 or 4. Just head over to the church together.
20: Okay. You guys mind if we bring Joe and Crystal?
19: Yeah, I mean.
17: Oh, my gosh.
20: What's that?
19: Yeah, the more the merrier. I mean, Vince would appreciate that so much. This is really important to him.
20: And then are you planning on having dinner at your house, or are we going out? What is the plan?
17: Wow, he really wants details.
19: Yeah, let's eat dinner at mine, if that's fine. We could do that or go to the country club.
17: Oh.
20: Okay.
19: Whatever you
20: prefer.
19: Sounds
20: good.
19: Okay, I appreciate you so much.
20: Just text me the details and the time.
19: Yeah, just dress really nice, and, you know, it'll be good.
20: Okay.
19: Okay, love you, bye.
17: Okay. Okay.
15: And then the
17: dress really nice.
15: The husband is like, I cannot believe your dad just rolled with that.
17: Yeah, that was pretty nice, actually.
15: Yeah, he's like, he's the best.
17: Yeah, clearly. And then when he hangs up, you know what he's telling his wife? He's like, these idiots.
15: Yeah, they're going to baptize
17: a
15: dog.
17: I mean, he had the one moment where at the very beginning he goes, you want to baptize a dog? And then as soon as she sounds serious, what did he say? He goes, yeah, because you guys are important to my life. Which was well done. And the whole time his wife is obviously having a conversation with somebody else in the background.
15: Yes.
17: Or the TV's blaring. Oh, man.
15: Oh, that's being a real good dad right there. Very supportive.
17: Oh, my gosh. Good for him.
15: Yeah, you know, daddy's little girl.
17: Yeah.
15: They can get about anything they want.
17: Yeah, I did like the video part where she had to mute herself because she started laughing. And he goes, what was that?
15: Yeah. She did a good job, too. That's the other thing. You know, you got to... The person doing the prank has to pull it off pretty well.
17: Oh, for sure, yeah. Maybe they were at the country club, so he couldn't have his normal reaction.
15: I know. You just pictured it all, didn't you?
17: When she said, did I ever, yeah.
15: Oh, yeah, or maybe we could go to the country club, Daddy.
17: Is that Vince the workout dude? Is that who the guy is in that? I'm pretty sure that's him.
15: I think it is, yes. Yeah, yeah. And I think she does workout videos with him and stuff.
17: Sure,
15: right?
17: Yeah, yeah.
15: Like Ken's and Vince, I think they're called.
17: Oh, I thought it was Ken and Barbie.
15: Pretty much.
17: Meet you at the country club after we baptize Smoke the Dog.

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6: What about like the gal who takes your tickets at the movie place?
7: Okay. What's your story?
6: You're open with her?
2: Yeah. He seems like he's open all the way around.
7: Sure, yeah.
2: Let it go.
6: What's her story?
2: Well, that's a fair question, actually.
0: Kevin James.
7: You know, you take my ticket, I'll take your number.
2: Hey, there you go. Wow. That's smooth.
6: Oh, that's the ticket.
2: Can I see your ticket? Can I see your phone number? Whack!
0: On the big 99.9 Coyote Country. Final thoughts.
2: All right, Kevin.
6: Well, a couple things. I would like to just basically thank whoever takes care of this stuff. I don't know if it's a God deal or what it is, but this morning I could not find my glasses.
2: Mm-hmm.
6: And that's happened numerous times before. They'll fall off the little nightstand, and they usually go under my bed somewhere, and even with the lights on, it's dark. And I'm looking for my glasses without my glasses.
2: Right.
6: So it's about worthless, you know, trying to find them. Shining the light in there as much as you can. And so I just assumed it was going to be like that. So I got down and I started looking under the bed, looking. I don't see my glasses anywhere. And then I'm like, oh, I did fall asleep in that chair last night. Maybe I took them off over there. So I start looking there. And then I was like, oh, I've been a lot of places this morning already in the house.
2: Mm.
6: You know, usually it would just be like, oh, you have two areas to check. If they're not there, they're not there.
2: Yeah.
6: And it was, you know, I had gotten up pretty early.
2: Really?
6: Real early. And I was like, okay, let's retrace. You went in the laundry room. Not there. You actually went to the garage into your car to grab something. Mm. But I'm like, I wouldn't take my glasses off out there. But I looked and I looked and I looked and I looked and I looked and I looked and I looked. I could not find them. We're like 20 minutes in to looking for them. And I'm so frustrated because I'm like, I don't know what to do. Like, you don't. Who do you call for that? I mean, there's no...
2: Ghostbusters? I mean...
6: Yeah, I mean, I guess like on a normal day, if Steve was here, I maybe would have said, dude, can you run over here real quick and help me find my glasses?
2: What a fun day that would be.
6: And finally, and I don't even know why, but I was, you know, I had looked on my bed because I thought, well, most likely I left them on, fell asleep, and... The glasses are on my bed. So I did the thing where you're looking under all the blankets and kind of shake the blankets or whatever. Nothing. I had done that, you know, three or four times. And then my closet, the light was on in my closet and I didn't want it on because I was getting ready to just leave and come here without glasses, which would have been a disaster. I should not drive without glasses. But as I'm shutting the light off in the closet, and my closet right now is just a mess.
2: As opposed to what it's normally like.
6: Well, I like to keep my closet pretty clean and organized, but it just got too much stuff that got moved, and it's just in there, and it's like, oh, golly. Well, I go to shut the light off, and as I do that, I look down into a pair of shoes that are there. And I'm like, you have got to be kidding me. Are those my shine the light? Yeah. Those are my glasses in that shoe. Reached down, grabbed them, put them on, and then said, how in the world did that happen?
2: So you have no idea.
6: The only thing I can think of, Jay, is that when the blanket's on the bed, I mean, my bed... The foot of my bed is probably 4 feet from the closet.
2: And you fluffed the blankets looking for it.
6: I fluffed it, and it went flying, and I guess I didn't hear it land. because it landed in a shoe.
2: Right.
6: How could you possibly duplicate that? If
2: oh, dang. I thought you were going
6: to
2: make a rhyme. I was hoping for a rhyme. Landed in a shoe. How could it possibly know what to do? It felt like a children's story.
6: Yeah. So, I mean, I'm glad I finally found them because it was very, very frustrating.
2: The hurricane that's hitting Florida, they've had to take precautions at the zoo.
6: Okay.
2: Had to move some of the animals in and protect them. It's very smart, including the flamingos. So they had to kind of put them in a, you know, flamingos don't like to be in a room, go figure. So they put them in this room, and they said, actually, it was better that there was like 31 of them because then they were calmer because they couldn't have room to run around. So they were in there nice and calm.
6: Oh,
2: and
6: there just was kind of packed in there so they just relaxed.
2: Yeah, exactly. And the guy that was reading the story, he's like, oh, Mr. Newsman. And he's like, the flamingos were moved into a room with tight quarters so that they wouldn't get panicky and flap and try to fly away. Included in the group was Mr. Sparkle Pants, the leader of all the flamingos. And I was like, time out. What was his name? Mr. Sparkle Pants.
6: Sparkle Pants.
2: And they cut to the zoo dude, and he's like, yeah, Mr. Sparkle Pants is the leader of all the flamingos. And I thought, there's a line I never thought I'd ever hear, but I'm so glad that I have.
6: Absolutely. I didn't know that they, like, that was how they ran the show there with
2: there's apparently flamingos. A leader. Yeah, there's a leader of the flamingos.
6: Wanting to say penguins, but flamingos.
2: Which, by the way, also sounds like a, you know, a motorcycle gang from the 50s that Fonzie would have been part of.
6: Oh,
2: the
6: yeah.
2: Flamingos, you know.
6: Watch out.
2: Was it the pink flamingos? Wasn't it his girlfriend's? I think it was his girlfriend, actually. It was in that little leather coats on there. Man.
6: Yeah.
2: And so, Mr. Sparkle Pants.
6: Mr. Sparkle Pants.
2: I feel like that'd be a great nickname for you.
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6: I've got too many already.
2: You got too many nicknames?
6: Yeah.
2: Yeah.
6: Someone said, hey, what's up, DJ Muffin Top, the other day, and I go, what?
2: Yeah. Some of those you can't live down, dude.
6: Like, oh, yeah, Muffin Top.

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8: 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All right.
9: Yeah, and Steve and I have our deal still going, which is, you know, we're not really allowed to see each other in studio. 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
8: Mm-hmm.
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10: Oh, yeah.
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11: 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Thank you. 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

day, Potts Farm was a place to go. 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
3: 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And Goan Hypnosis is a behavior therapy concentrated, a sequence patented in 2002 for rewiring the subconscious, engineered to kill cravings, food or cigarettes, leave you full on half the food, take off 10, 20, 30 pounds or more with no willpower. 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
2: Hi, it's Chris Crocker in the 4 News Now First Alert Weather Center. For tonight, mostly clear skies. It's going to be a cold night, coldest night of the season, with an overnight low down around freezing. Partly cloudy skies on Tuesday with a high close to 60 degrees. More sunshine on the way for Wednesday.
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